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0: But in the world we live in, that's
1: why do we have a blue
0: thing.
1: Table?
0: It's red.
1: Ah, so you don't see color. Well, I'm black, in case you don't see, Malika. I am a very dark-skinned black man who has a very bright thing to tell you.
0: Since you're there, since you're in the wheelhouse, let me just question. Are you offended when people describe different racial tones as, like, with food? Like your dark chocolate.
1: No, I think I'm dark chocolate.
0: Marshmallow, I don't know what.
1: No, I don't at all. In fact, because of that, like, if someone... You're like this bright banana. That would be insulting. Yellow. But dark chocolate, that's me. I'm like coffee. And that's exactly how I like my coffee. Like myself. Black.
0: Strong.
1: No sugar. Strong. Mm-hmm. Willed. Absolutely how you should be drinking your coffee. Good morning. By the way, if you're waking up right now, congratulations. I love your life. Meanwhile, the rest of us who work at the plantation, Malika, good morning, work for dictators. Separate note. Good morning, MD, Simon Bargurey and Marianne. But apart from that, anyway, back to the conversation. If you work for dictators and work at a plantation or... You're doing your own biashara. You're already awake, aren't you? Because, you know, we know it requires a lot of grit and you survive some tough months, some tough moments, some tough clients as well. And you celebrate those big wins and we celebrate those big wins with you as well. Your business is pretty much a masterpiece in the making. 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
1: Malika is a very hilarious person, guys. I kid you not. She is the most randomly hilarious person I have met. And I say that with all honesty. I have lozenges in my mouth, as you can clearly hear. And
2: I spit them out unceremoniously.
1: I took them out so that I could, you know,
2: talk.
1: And then she's been giving me this look, and I'm wondering, okay, so am I doing the wrong thing? Then as soon as the mics go down, she goes, "Is that a tooth you spit out?" And you just kept growing.
2: you kept going.
1: I'm like, what is wrong with you?
2: I swear that was a tooth.
1: That's like a crossover white joke into the black family, and we found it funny.
2: So I'm invited to the cookout.
1: Yeah, fam, you are as dark as me now. You come through, 100%.
2: Okay, you know what? One road you cannot go through right now is Lundy's Road. Very busy as you head towards Moy Avenue. Super, super congested. Somebody on X was delivering a sermon about how different things in the CBD don't work, especially these bus depots anymore. It's like, you know, yeah, people have to like trail through muddy waters to get to the bus stops, and it's not something conducive in today's time.
1: At all. A lot of other things don't work. Ooh, do streetlights in your hood work?
2: In and out.
1: Yeah.
2: They have moments.
1: Yeah, we have a governor, by the way. Slow down on Haile Selassie Avenue up to 10 minutes. Moy Avenue already problematic. Remember, this is the day that the Lord has made in which parents and children are heading back to school, especially boarders. This is their day. Lozenges were about to be spat out.
2: So, I never went to boarding school, but my sisters did. So, I don't
1: for
2: know.
1: For real, for real?
2: Yeah, for real. They did boarding.
1: Were you your parents' favorite? Are you your parents' favorite?
2: As a middle child, I would not attest to this, but others might. So you see, it's like always in this is
1: are
2: very
1: you a middle
2: true.
1: Child?
2: Yeah, different.
1: So am I.
2: Kids will perceive their parents.
1: No, my kids. My parents ways. Love me. No, I'm their favorite. Like.
2: Like every
1: why
2: child would
1: I
2: say
1: be?
2: That.
1: No. My sister would tell you unique. I am the favorite child. I kid you not. No lying there.
2: Do they tell you? Do they put like these gifts under your pillow whenever you lost a tooth as well and said it's a tooth fairy?
1: They told me there is no Santa Claus. There is no my parents like them.

0: realist.
1: Reverend dad, mom reads the Bible, was like, no, nothing whatsoever. Wonder if my sister's awake. She is. Good morning.
2: Good morning. Good morning. How are you?
1: I'm good. By the way, Leah, we are live on radio, so
0: hi.
1: Watch your tongue. That's Malika, by the way, shouting hi. Quick one. Who is our parents' favorite child?
2: The most favorite?
1: Yeah. Who do our parents love most?
2: It depends on which parent you're dealing with.
1: No. Okay. Who's our... Actually, she's right. Who's our dad's favorite? That would be her.
2: Yeah.
1: Who's our mom's favorite?
2: You know it's you.
1: Yeah. And you know what they say. Mothers are always right. Bye, little sister.
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0: Major Lazer playing right here on Capital in the Morning. It's almost 7 o'clock, so the news coming in with Unia Amunga. Name of that jam, by the way, is No Better. 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
1: So I'm literally holding up my phone, which is a Samsung Galaxy, and now I want to upgrade. The best thing, the most incredible thing about this one, the camera, stellar, terrific.
0: Yeah, your pictures are fire.
1: And I've heard people, like, you know, when I'm telling, let's say, like, DJ Schwaz has taken us a couple of photos of mine, they're like, wait, what is this phone, you know?
0: I know,
1: always
0: right?
1: So impressive.
0: So there we go. You can also use a phone that has gotten so much smarter to take pictures.
1: Mm-hmm.
0: Just that. That's really
1: That's all I want.
0: Smart.

0: Capital Newsbeat.
1: Kindiki fires back after Gachagua links him to Gen Z crackdown. We see a court clerk arrested over alleged bribe. And Burnham vows support for Ukraine despite outrageous threats from Russia. Good morning, I'm Yunia Amunga.
0: Capital Newsbeat.
1: Deputy President Kithure Kindiki has hit back at former Deputy President Rigathi Gachagua over allegations that he failed to oppose orders to abduct, torture and kill young people during the 2024 Gen Z protests. Kindiki dismissed the claims as petty lies and accused Gachagua of attempting to rewrite events surrounding the government's response to the protests, saying he was at the time preoccupied with fighting terrorism and banditry across the country. The remarks followed claims by Gachagua that he had personally contacted Kindiki, then Interior Cabinet Secretary, after a National Security Council meeting to question the legality and morality of alleged instructions to deal harshly with young people participating in the anti-government protests. Speaking during a meeting with Gen Z representatives, Gachagua claimed he had challenged members of the security establishment to oppose what he described as orders to abduct, torture, and where necessary, kill protesters. A court clerk attached to the Busia Law Courts has been arrested for allegedly demanding and receiving a 180,000 shilling bribe to influence the outcome of a criminal case pending before the court. The Ethics and Anti-Corruption Commission said the suspect, Wesley Kipkoech Langat, was arrested yesterday in an operation mounted after investigators received a complaint over the alleged bribery scheme. According to the commission, Langat allegedly acted on behalf of a magistrate at the station by demanding the money from an accused person as an inducement to secure a lenient penalty in the case. The case reportedly involves a commercial vehicle that had been impounded by police officers over alleged traffic offences. He was subsequently taken to EACC's Western Regional Office in Bungoma, where he was being held for processing before being booked at Bungoma Police Station. In international news, Andy Burnham has promised to keep up the pressure on Russia despite Moscow's outrageous threats on his first official visit to Ukraine as UK Prime Minister. Burnham met Ukrainian President Volodymyr Zelensky and chaired his first meeting of the Coalition of the Willing, set up by the UK and France under his predecessor Sir Keir Starmer. He said the coalition was doing everything they can while urging the US Congress to ratchet up economic pressure on Russia. For more on these and other stories, log on to capitalfm.africa. That's Capital Newsbeat. I'm Yunia Amunga. You're up to date at 5 minutes past seven.
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3: Alrighty, partial sunshine in the capital right here of Nairobi. 14 degrees is the temperature. In Eldoret, a cool 10 degrees at the moment. Tsavo at 15 degrees. Mombasa at around 22, 23 for the moment. And it's 9 degrees in Machakos. Okay, so quite varied when it comes to the zones that are cooler at the moment. What about flights in? One landed about 3 minutes ago from Mumbai, India, into Nairobi, Kenya at the JK. It is taxiing at the moment, and looking at another flight in from Bangkok, Thailand, which landed about 6 minutes back at the JKIA, also taxiing. So that is the latest when it comes to your skies.
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0: say.
1: Olivia Rodrigo, stupid song. Actually, a brilliant song. I'll be honest, the name of the jam is Stupid Song. Right on
0: to clarify.
1: In the morning, to clarify, I ain't no hater, not whatsoever. Got a hack for you that I want you to try. You guys will not believe it. Now, I want you to, wherever you are, just give me an extra moment. Right behind your earlobe, the left earlobe, there's a slight indentation. Put your finger, preferably your middle finger, because you'll need to spread the other two.
0: I hope it's not going to like knock us out, right?
1: No, it's not going to it's not going to knock you out. So right behind your ear, left earlobe, put a finger, and you'll find there's like a small indentation, right? Can you feel it? Mm-hmm. You guys can feel it? Now, slightly press it, but don't hurt yourself. Just slight pressure, and then this pinky should be able to reach your cheekbone. And if you feel your cheekbone, just there's a place you can feel slightly under it. Keep the pressure on the whole, the indentation behind your earlobe, right? And then press right under your cheekbone a bit harder than you're pressing for your earlobe. And then the other finger, point at yourself and ask yourself why you're being so stupid. Good morning, it's Capital in the Morning. Business news coming your way.
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3: In the headlines, NBK profit jumped 61% to 1.72 billion shillings despite lower interest income. And Iran faces greatest financial offensive ever, says US Treasury Secretary. National Bank of Kenya posted a 60.5% increase in net profit to 1.72 billion shillings in the first half of 2026 compared to a similar period last year, despite a decline in interest income. Interest income fell 2.7% to 7.2 billion shillings during the 6 months to June, reflecting lower earnings from loans and other interest earning assets. Despite the decline in interest income, NBK expanded its lending significantly, with net loans and advances rising 38.4% to 61.28 billion shillings. Customer deposits also increased 16.1% to 116.34 billion shillings, providing the bank with a larger funding base to support lending. NBK is now owned by Nigeria's Access Bank after its acquisition from KCB Group for about 13.2 billion shillings. Family Bank has opened its 98th branch at Beacon Mall in Upper Hill as it expands its presence in Nairobi's key business districts. The new branch will serve corporates, professional services firms, institutions, small and medium-sized enterprises and individuals in Upper Hill and surrounding areas. The expansion is part of the bank's five-year strategy for 2025-2029, which focuses on growth, digitization, operational efficiency and improving customer experience. Family Bank Chief Executive Officer Nancy Njau said the new outlet would strengthen the lender's ability to serve businesses and individuals in one of Nairobi's major commercial centers.
4: Today, when Family Bank was starting 42 years ago, of course, started as one branch. We are talking about 98 branches today. We are almost delivering 98, 99, and in the course of this year you're going to see us cross the 100, and this should encourage you as you do your business today. Just know there are no limits.
3: The U.S. has announced a host of sanctions against Iran and its supporters as part of what Treasury Secretary Scott Bessent said was the single greatest financial offensive ever, labeling it an economic D-Day for Iran. Bessent said the U.S. would cut all economic ties with the country and added that any nation financially partnering with Iran would also be isolated. Iran has warned it would shut down all oil exports from the region if the war with Israel and U.S. continues. The Iranian regime has also issued a new warning to shipping not to pass through the Strait of Hormuz without its permission, according to Reuters. For more on these and other stories, log on to capitalfm.africa.
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1: Good morning. You're listening to Capital in the Morning with Chico and Malika. And Chico is committed to ensuring we all feel a little bit less smart.
2: Oh, man. Charles was so locked in. I was like, if you were that focused during school, man, we would have been so far.
1: But you know why we were convinced is because we heard you watching the TikTok video talking about hacks, health hacks. I thought you were genuine.
2: Something different. Yeah, I was like, oh, snap. Here we go.
1: So that was a setup.
2: Yeah, that was just a setup. I had to enjoy myself. Quick one. About to tell you about traffic, but what will we do? How about you think about this one? I can be broken without being touched, spoken without a mouth, and kept without being held. What am I? Broken without being touched, spoken without a mouth, and kept without being held. What
1: are you asking me?
2: I.
1: Can I give you the answer?
2: Yeah,
1: can I feel you? Like I know it.
2: Oh, you do?
1: Because I feel like I heard Tata June asking this.
2: Oh, she did?
1: You guys are like some wavelength similar. I think it's a secret.
2: Oh, snap. She asked this?
1: Is it a secret?
2: Brilliant woman. Yeah, it is actually.
1: Yeah!
2: Snap, I'm impressed. Let's keep this going. The more you remove from me, the larger I become. What am I?
1: The more you remove from me, the larger I become.
2: What am I?
1: I don't know. What?
2: Well, that run that run has ended.
1: I didn't have a secret reveal already done.
2: Yeah.
1: That I'd heard.
2: Yeah. Think. Meanwhile, how about we tell you what you can expect on the roads? Busy roads. That's exactly what you can expect on these roads, especially Landis Road, which has been the story of Landis Road for quite some time.
1: Yeah.
2: It is heavy. A Nairobi Expressway as well, getting to Kenya Railway Museum. You will find a lot of traffic, and that tracks back all the way to the entry near Bunyala Road. That area, all the way, it is slow, as is the road below it, Mombasa Road.
1: Yeah, and Thika Superhighway, all the way from Outer Ring Road turning, it is jam-packed coming down through towards Muthaiga Square. And also heading up towards Kiambu sides, yeah, you're going to have slow-moving traffic there up until DCI. Then it does clear up a little. Maybe DCI says, hey, after this, you guys, no, you got to keep going. stop standing out here. And Muranga Road towards Globe Roundabout is also busy. I hear some critiques about this pronunciation, I don't care.
2: Malika needs to learn how to say Muranga Road.
1: I used to say Muranga. You told me it's not. Muranga, I'm told it's not.
2: Damned if you do, damned if you don't. And if you are deciding to use Thika Superhighway, you're damned all the way from Outer Ring Road, that intersection, all the way to Pangani. It is red.
1: Yeah, that's the one I just said.
2: Oh, it is?
1: Yeah.
2: See, I never listen to
1: Same wavelength.
2: Yeah, or I don't listen. I'm not a good listener.
1: I mean, I'm heartbroken.
2: Am I not a good listener? I'm going to be listening
1: closely
2: from now on. You lost me. You had me at Muranga.
0: Capital Traffic and Travel. Bring on the love. The

0: Capital in the morning. It is Malika and myself, Chico, about to hang out with Laban wannabes here.
1: I'm very excited to hang out with Laban because sometimes I'll ask him a question and he'll look at me like, "Do you read? Have you read? What are you saying?"
0: It reminds me of that Daktari, the guy for health. Like, this is class. Are you not smart? Laban, why do you judge our intellectual capacity?
2: First of all, morning to Chico, morning to you, Malika, to the tribe, and of course, all protocols observed. The thing that you guys do to me is you ask me a question and then you fade up the mics. So I can't give you an answer.
1: Before?
2: And me looking at you, I'm like, really? So you want my part of the conversation to be the one that goes up to the
1: people. Okay, I promise this was not my intention. I was genuinely like, oh, and then Chico is obviously the one with the button, yes, as we know.
2: Right. To answer your question, it's related.
1: Yes, okay. Yeah. So we've got something juicy that we're going to dig into on Beyond the Headlines for sure. Of course, as you very well know, the authoritative voice of Laban wannabes is going to demystify what's actually happening behind the headlines for us, beyond them.
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0: DBA. Go for it. The headlines tell you what. We tell you why. This is Beyond the Headlines with Laban Wanambisi.
1: Yes, we are indeed going beyond the headlines and fresh in. Oh, as Chico's just settling down, he's all good. You're good, alrighty.
2: Trying to be.
1: Have you heard this? The United Opposition has resolved to unite behind a single presidential candidate to challenge President William Ruto in the 2027 general election. Many have said this strategy should be the one they adopt going down the line, because then they actually have a non-fragmented but a unified ideology as well that everybody can, you know, kind of get behind. Plus, they're assimilating all their numbers in this way. So the opposition principals made commitment yesterday following a retreat in Nairobi, where they also agreed to remain united throughout the process of identifying their joint flag bearer.
3: Mm-hmm. Interestingly enough, in real life, forget political parties, in real life, two people do come together and promise to stay united. But usually, sometimes, more often than not, that doesn't remain the case. There's always a breakup simply because you realize we're two different people, both wanting something that we desire, both headstrong, both refusing to cede any ground or allowing the other person to take the front seat. And usually that leads to a breakup. And so, when they say that, and I think they're in the same
1: boat
3: as regarded Gachagua, the former DP, mm-hmm. and he comes out and says he is best suited mm-hmm. to fly the opposition flag to block President Ruto's re-election, then I kind of see a problem already emerging. Because yesterday you were talking about it, and Laban said and reminded us, the guy's been saying and hinting that maybe I should be the one who runs the in the front, because technically, when you look at the numbers, 12 million Napa, 1 million Pale, he did do the math.
2: Mm-hmm, yeah, and so to kind of break that whole story down, first and foremost, Chico, I don't think you should be the person who talks about breakups. You might be sending the wrong message. So you should leave it to people who are on this side of the table.
3: Baby, we're staying together forever.
2: There you go. So at least you know I'm on your side, yeah? Thank you very much. So let's break it down into probably four different things, because it shows the fragments that are there in the opposition. So Rigiji yesterday was releasing his report after his 56-day conclave, which ended with a conversation with the Gen Zs. Yes, and at the end of that conversation is when he said, "By they have been listening to Kenyans, they've been trooping in to Amunyoro, and they've told me be on the presidential ticket." Right. At the same time, the people in Azimio have been meeting, led by Akina Kalonzo Musyoka, Matiang'i, and the likes. Were meeting Martha Karua. Were meeting at the Windsor Hotel. That group said, "This is how we want to come up with a single candidate for the opposition." There's still another conversation in regards to Linda Mwananchi or Ukombozi or Tent's Party, whichever name they'll decide to go with. That's Akina Sifuna. So at the end of the day, this formula that the Windsor group have decided is going to be adopted, do these other people also subscribe to it? But the encouraging thing that I think most of us heard from, if you are Awantama, the one thing that you heard from Rigiji is, in as much as he's pushing to be the presidential candidate for the opposition, he's also willing to step down. But for me, the one thing that I see from Rigiji's push is he's kind of the pace setter. If you are in a race, the peseta always sometimes tries to push people forward to make them, if you're trying to run for a world record, you're trying to break it, you'd get someone who can actually encourage you to go for that time. But sometimes you can find that the peseta is going too fast, and that sometimes the peseta will look behind and realize Eliud is not in the mood, so why what the heck, let me just go ahead and win this thing.
1: Did he say that he would be willing to take the back seat?
2: Yeah, he did say that if he's not picked,
1: yeah,
2: then he will back whoever is picked through some sort of diplomatic way of picking someone, scientific or whatever he will pick. But I think when you're listening to him, especially speaking to the Gen Z clout, I would have checked if I have the clip. One of the things that he actually was so categorical on is that there are people who have been spreading rumors and stuff that he is a kingmaker.
1: Mm.
2: And he was clear, I am not a kingmaker. I am the king. That's the
1: interesting
2: word, not
1: lovely. What about a queen maker? You know, I don't think is Kenya ready for a female president? That's another facet to it. But so basically, Laban, we're looking at former deputy president Rigathi Gachagua. We're looking at Edwin Sifuna. We're looking at David Maraga, Martha Karua. Who else
3: that's
1: is in the mix? There's so many.
3: Very good question.
1: Mm.
3: And it's just offhanded and we never really delve into it. But that's such a good question. Is Kenya ready for a female president?
1: I don't think so.
3: Why not?
1: I am ready. Are you?
3: I don't know.
1: Is Kenya? Kenya, now when we look at the cultural nuances, when we look at the gender lens, and you're looking at the masses here, different areas, how they perceive power, gender,

0: not quite a substantial number of votes, but she did go the full...
1: She brought the conversation up.
0: Yeah, but she went the full kilometers and was on the ticket, managed to address rallies, managed... Here's the thing. If you've ever run for any elective office...
1: Which we haven't.
0: I have served in various... Not the ones that IBC has to do, but I have been given the opportunity to serve my colleagues in as a Parliamentary Journalist Association treasurer and secretary.
1: Welfare chairman.
0: The one thing that communicates to you, and someone was telling me, is this is what it says. You actually told someone, believe in me that I can do this job. And the number of votes that you got tells you X number of people believed in you that you can do this. So even if you got just one vote, that one person, even if it's you, you believed in yourself that you can do a job.
1: Meanwhile, we leave you with the words of Rigathi Gachagua.
2: There are many people, including supporters of my colleagues in the United Opposition. I've seen them on social media and in public platforms advancing a ridiculous proposition that Rigiji, his work is to remove William Ruto and give leadership to others. Ati Rigiji has a beef with William Ruto because he removed it from office, and therefore he should just help us to remove Ruto and anoint somebody else. Rigiji is not a kingmaker. Rigiji is king.
3: 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This is Beyond the Headlines with Laban Wanabisi. Capital Traffic and Travel.
4: Alrighty, as we jump into your roads and you suggest various roads that I can particularly say out loud,
1: That was extremely, extremely funny. By the way, thanks to Patrick Masharia for Nyayo.
4: Okay, Nyayo.
1: Yeah, there we go.
4: Nyayo. I try. There's something. Anyway, listen, if you are out and about today and you're perusing these various roads and thinking to yourself, how about I take away the stress that I feel around payments, around large things in my life that need to be taken care of. I'm talking about school fees, medical cover, family, charity. Who is standing by you to ensure that these big things are handled? Have you ever wondered what would happen to everything you've worked so hard for if tomorrow the earth was not your dwelling? Your home, your investments, your business, would they reach the people you intended? Now here's the thing, Britam is saying we've got your back. A Britam Family Trust. It gives you peace of mind. It ensures your assets are managed. They're passed on as per your wishes. It's smart and secure. It's a way to protect your family's future without uncertainty. So when you have an objective person executing things, you really have this peace of mind. And I really want to ensure that you understand that a trust is actually this legal agreement. It protects, transfers your assets, ensuring your wishes are followed. And it doesn't just have to be post. And we'll talk about the cash trust as well. For now, estate planning. Listen, over 70% of Kenyan families face uncertainty and disputes when transferring assets. You don't want to be a part of that statistic. So make sure that you've got the reliable people from Britam ensuring that your wishes are carried out in the right way, in the best way possible. What do you need to do today to start your plan? Just SMS the word trust. TRUST, followed by the name of your town, so like Trust Nairobi, to 21778.
1: TRUST! Trust me when I tell you that traffic is starting to pile up and build up, especially if you are on Waiyaki Way from the greenhouse by the road going all the way down, heading into town. You will be dealing with traffic. Gets really, really bad at Woodvale or onwards, but then it eases up somewhat. Ring Road, Kilimani, piles of traffic, especially after you come off like Kipia Road. That is where you'll be dealing with traffic. ABC Place traffic, so James Gishuru Road is problematic, but it's not just there. It trails all the way back to Lavington area. So slow your roll, little soldier, if indeed you are in a rush. Speaking of slowing your roll, let's be

0: honest, you need to slow down in terms of getting the wrong phone. Please get the right phone. Please, in fact, get a specific phone. Samsung Galaxy S26 series is making all those things of work, communication, entertainment, planning seem so effortless, it'll blow your mind. 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But here's where the Galaxy ecosystem really gets interesting. The new Galaxy Samsung Galaxy Watch 9 is bringing that intelligence to your health and wellness through Samsung Health. Features like energy score, daily cardio load, vitals help you understand that your body is telling you what your body is telling you, and makes more informed decisions about your day. So your phone can actually help you manage your workload, while your watch helps you understand your well-being. It's a complete combination that will blow your mind. You got to explore that Samsung Galaxy ecosystem.
1: Life is so easy with Samsung Galaxy, just as easy as it is for me to say that Shivachi Road in Parklands is clear.
0: Say that again. Say it.
1: Shivachi.
0: One more time.
1: No.
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0: Jessie J, Ariana Grande, and Nicki Minaj doing exactly what the IBC has done to every intellectual out there. Bang, bang. There goes your hopes of leading because you have a degree or master's. In fact, they've come out and it's alleged, said that you don't really need that.
1: Yeah, so IEBC Commissioner Anne Nderitu on a live TV interview on Sunday night, she was answering some questions on education qualifications required for candidates
2: Good morning, Anne.
1: 2022 general elections generated debate over eligibility of aspirants, and apparently the IEBC has clarified a university degree is currently not a requirement for candidates seeking to run for president, governor or member of parliament in these 2027 general elections.
3: The headlines tell you what, we tell you why. This is Beyond the Headlines with Laban Wanambisi.
0: Hi, this should be fun. It should be quick as well. Laban Wanambisi, there we go. Who said you gotta go to school to make it? As long as you are willing and able, you could be the CEO of this nation, or at least one of the helpers.
4: This is a question that has always been there, because Parliament from 2012 would put this this particular thing on the table, and then this particular qualification on the table, but then it would be withdrawn by the courts or something of that nature. It would be like postponed by the courts. But if I'm not wrong, in the 2022 elections, there are candidates who are disallowed or disqualified. Sorry, that's the proper word. Disqualified by virtue of they did not have a degree. So I'd need to check up on that particular thing. But it also brings up the whole conversation around, is education qualifications really what is needed so that you can be a leader?
1: Well, I would say it sets some kind of foundation, you know, like a base of formal knowledge
0: helps.
1: To draw from.
0: It helps
1: from.
0: Because if nothing else, it helps reduce the ridicule, with no disrespect. As we've seen on social media, mm-hmm. Honorable Oscar Sudi gets attacked left, right and center mm-hmm. because of that. And then his actions follow up on that and people are left saying, see what we're talking about? So I guess some form of education to a higher level does leave you thinking differently.
4: Okay.
0: Let me put it that way.
4: So, okay. Of course, you might have heard the Linda Monenchi presidential aspirant coming out. That's Edwin Sifuna, who says he does not have a PhD like someone else who has a PhD in zoology. And this is the kind of banter that you would have between someone who has just one degree in law and someone else who has a PhD. But for me, I think we have seen over time, sometimes there are people who are street smart who can take people who are book smart to school.
1: Case
4: in point would be the deputy president's debate in 2022, where everyone thought that Martha Karua would wipe the floor with Rigiji, ended up being the other way around. Before you fade me out, Chico, allow me to do this because I forgot to do it yesterday. Shout out to the youngest White House press secretary, Caroline Leavitt, who turns 29 yesterday.
1: She resigned, right?
4: She's still in office.
1: Yeah, but she's heading out the door.
4: But she's still in office until the end of the month.
1: No, I'm just confirming. It's okay. She's there.
0: Yeah, happy belated birthday, Caroline. You got people at Capitol having quite a heated...
4: It's a thing. It's a
0: Malika Wanambisi thing.
4: It's a Trump... It's a Trump thing. Yes.
0: It's a Trump. Okay.
1: And a lip filler thing.
0: Yeah.
4: It's a kind of thing like where if
0: yeah, just yawn.
3: The headlines tell you what, we tell you why. This is Beyond the Headlines with Laban Wanambisi.

0: Breakfast Bulletin with Yunia Amunga.
1: It's 8 o'clock on the 25th of August, 2026.
2: Kenyans have made it very clear that we cannot gamble or take any risk that might bring William Ruto back.
3: And we want to say that as a ministry, we will continue supporting you and the president, and you make sure that the remaining part of the programs in the next 1 year are completed.
4: I want to commend those governors and encourage the other governors to prioritize KIPS. For those counties that have not started, you must start now.
5: Today, when Family Bank was starting 42 years ago, of course, started as one branch. We are talking about 98 branches today.
6: Half the respondents told us that they use pouches of vapes specifically to help them quit smoking. Nearly as many as 47% use them because they are a less harmful alternative to cigarettes.
7: I hear people saying that I'll not pay. You cannot take a debt and not pay. Which country will ever? Because no country runs without debt.
8: Na mimi naomba viongozi wa kisiasa, tuende kwa wananchi kwa amani. Hii mambo ya kuzuia wengine kufanya mikutano, ya kufanya nini, ni kurudisha Kenya nyuma.
1: Good morning. Deputy President Kithure Kindiki has hit back at former Deputy President Rigathi Gachagua over allegations that he failed to oppose orders to abduct, torture and kill young people during the 2024 Gen Z protests. Kindiki dismissed the claims as petty lies and accused Gachagua of attempting to rewrite events surrounding the government's response to the protest, saying he was at the time preoccupied fighting terrorism and banditry across the country. The remarks followed claims by Gachagua that he had personally contacted Kindiki, then Interior Cabinet Secretary, after a National Security Council meeting to question the legality and morality of alleged instructions to deal harshly with young people participating in the anti-government protest. Speaking during a meeting with the Gen Z representatives, Gachagua claimed he had challenged members of the security establishment to oppose what he described as orders to abduct, torture, and, where necessary, kill protesters.

Interior and National Administration Principal Secretary Raymond Omolo has challenged opposition leaders seeking to unseat President William Ruto in the 2027 general election to account for their record in public service and tell Kenyans what they have achieved. Speaking in Homa Bay during a consultative meeting with grassroots mobilizers supporting civic education, Omolo said voters should scrutinize the track record and plans of every candidate seeking an elective position from members of the county assembly to the presidency. The PS said Ruto had raised the bar for leadership through development projects being implemented by his administration, urging voters to compare the president's record with that of politicians seeking to replace him. Omolo singled out former Vice President Kalonzo Musyoka and Siaya Governor James Orengo, questioning their contribution to the country after years in public service.

0: Mama Ida Odinga has handed her son, Raila Odinga Jr., to Kibra leaders and residents, urging them to guide him as he seeks to establish himself in elective politics and carry forward the political legacy of his father, former Prime Minister Raila Odinga. Speaking during celebrations to mark her 76th birthday, Ida appeared to endorse her son's bid for the Kibra parliamentary seat while asking local leaders to mentor him and ensure he follows the right path. Ida specifically appealed to Kibra leaders to take responsibility for guiding the younger Odinga as he seeks to enter elective politics. A court clerk attached to the Busia Law Courts has been arrested for allegedly demanding and receiving a 180,000 shilling bribe to influence the outcome of a criminal case pending before the court. The Ethics and Anti-Corruption Commission said the suspect, Wesley Kipkoech Langat, was arrested yesterday in an operation mounted after investigators received a complaint over the alleged bribery scheme. According to the commission, Langat allegedly acted on behalf of a magistrate at the station by demanding the money from the accused person as an inducement to secure a lenient penalty in the case. The case reportedly involved a commercial vehicle that had been impounded by police officers over alleged traffic offences. He was subsequently taken to EACC's Western Region office in Bungoma, where he was being held for processing before being booked at Bungoma Police Station. In other news, court premises in the Zambian capital Lusaka and elsewhere have been shut as the deadline for filing a petition against the outcome of the recent presidential election approaches. An unusual police presence has been reported at some courts, which have been taped off to prevent access. Opposition candidate Brian Mundubile said he would challenge the election result, citing irregularities after coming second with a 38% share of the vote. Incumbent Hakainde Hichilema won a second term with 60%. Mundubile is in hiding over alleged threats made against him amid a post-election period marked by controversy, including the shooting dead of an opposition figure and the arrest of others. For more on these and other stories, log on to capitalfm.africa. Coming up, a look at the money market.
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0: The market closed the session on a bullish note as equity turnover rose to $14 million. Local investors dominated market activity, accounting for 69.9% of turnover, up from 48.7%. Safaricom dominated trading activity, accounting for 16.5% of the day's turnover. The counter's price function strengthened by 0.1% to 36.35, largely driven by foreign investor exits. Africa Mega Agricole rallied by 7.9% to 140 shillings, closing as the top gainer. Foreign investors were net sellers with net outflows of $7.5 million. Kenya Airways led the buying charge, while Safaricom led the selling charge.
1: Money Matters with Capital FM.
0: And that's the Breakfast Bulletin as Kindiki fires back after Gachagua links him to Gen Z crackdowns. Omolo challenges Kalonzo and Orengo to explain record as he rallies support for Ruto. And Zambia court sealed off as election petition deadline looms. That's the BTs at 9 minutes past eight.
1: Capital News.

0: feel like your voice would be perfect for this song.
1: I feel like it's a wild take on a school bell.
0: Alice Cooper got us all hyped up. It's Capital in the Morning with Malika and myself, Chico. By the way, that riddle was very simple. More you take out of me, the bigger I become.
1: What is it?
0: A hole.
1: Okay.
0: Take your time.
1: You know what? You know what's
0: put the fingers there, get it, tap yourself.
1: No, I didn't do. I didn't complete the exercise. I was looking at you like,
0: yeah. So yeah, Charles must be so ashamed of himself, and if his family knew, they'd be even more ashamed of him. But hey, it is what it is. If you did it as well, well, you have a few questions to ask yourself. But ask yourself not when it comes to trusts.
1: Yes, we're gonna get into that in a moment. But speaking of holes. You know, there's one thing which I feel is just getting in like this bigger hole and bigger hole is beautification of Rhode Islands. Have you seen the state of the interim patch between the two pairs of lanes on Limuru Road? Let's say all the way from Professor Wangari Maathai coming up towards Gigiri Sides. The vegetation, the plant life that's supposed to add beauty, greenery, I don't know, aesthetics. It's dry, it's bare, it's sandy, it's gross, it's awful.
0: It's terrible.
1: Honestly, it's like somebody who was writing that IPO for this beautification budget. We cut to 2 million. Alafu, the alleged, fictitiously, 80K was paid to whoever was bringing those grass patches, now you have seedlings. Me curious. What in the world?
0: You have me curious about the road upstairs. Because there was a time they had those plants and pots, and after the riots, we had millions set aside to put up the beautification. I'm wondering what's going on that road.
1: They don't manage it. Now. I've seen them watering, actually, with these massive, bowsers.
0: Yeah.
1: They do water. But it's just really sad when you see the storks on the lamp posts because the trees are gone. And then I've actually seen a carcass or two of those who pass away and then they fall on the expressway.
0: Those who pass away. The carcasses of the birds.
1: Of the birds.
0: Yeah.
1: It's sad.
0: It's not sad, the birds.
1: But let's not wait for post-death to plan finances. That's the idea. Let's do it from now.
0: Absolutely. Okay? Agreed.
1: Yeah, let's talk about it now. I want you to think about a cash trust, particularly the Britam Cash Trust. This is not just happening a post when you're not here to make the decisions. This is happening now so that things are already planned for. What's a cash trust? Now, in the case that you have something like this, you create this during your lifetime so that you're deciding how the money is managed and spent. A cash trust holds only cash, keeping funds accessible for needs like, let's say, school fees, medical bills. The beauty is it's then managed in a way that you're not constantly having to check and double check and all of that. You're already handing it to somebody trustworthy, clearly, to execute. So for example, the Education Trust Fund, it covers school fees, books, uniforms, trips, other education-related expenses for the beneficiary. Talk to Britam, say, this is how I want it done. They will execute. Now, the interesting bit is that this money, what it's meant to be used for, cannot be deviated from. So it is, if it's education, if it's fees for this child, for this term, for this duration, it shall be executed exactly that way. Then you're stress-free. You're not worried. You're not consciously like, oh, did that happen? Did it not? No, it's done. They have the medical trust fund, family care trust fund, charitable trust fund, and so much more. We're going to be telling you more and more about that. But what you can do immediately, right, is absolutely send out this text. And I'm going to tell you the number. So I'm just preparing you so that you've already got that number in mind. Yes, ready? You got to note this one down. 21778. Simply send a text with the word TRUST, trust, followed by the name of your town. So it could be Trust Nairobi, Trust Kisumu, Trust Mombasa. 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Start your journey with Britam today.
2: Capital Traffic and Travel.
1: And if you're perusing roads where you're seeing a lot of brown vegetation, we're right there with you.
0: Absolutely. Three most problematic routes right now happen to be the A104 with up to 11-minute delays, 7-minute delays when it comes to Haile Selassie Avenue, and obviously added on two because of the construction. And of course, the final one, James Gichuru, especially as you get closer and closer, edge nearer and nearer to the ABC roundabout, you'll be dealing with some traffic. It accumulatively up to 7-minute delays.
1: Yeah, seeing a couple of accidents actually on the northern bypass heading towards Limuru Road. So watch out for those, especially near the Banana Raini Road intersection. Yeah, so be careful there.
2: Capital Traffic and Travel. Capital Sports Update, where sports is taken seriously.
0: So, good morning. National Women's Volleyball Team head coach Geoffrey Omondi says their main goal at the Africa Nations Championship is to qualify for the 2028 Los Angeles Olympics. Omondi says they will do whatever it takes to successfully defend their continental title on home soil and, of course, secure the sole ticket to the games.
3: We'll make sure the trophy remains here by playing fairly and playing well so that we retain the trophy and qualify for the Olympics and the World Championship. It's a double-edged sword. One competition, two qualifications. So when we win, we stand a good chance.
0: The competition begins today at the Kasarani Indoor Arena and Ulinzi Sports Complex with 16 teams in contention. Make your way down there and support your own. Kenya Police Bullets, meanwhile, the striker, Terry Ngesha, says there is more to come from the team after beating Tanzania's Simba Queens in the opening match of their CAF Women's Champions League qualifier in Kigali last evening. The Harambee Starlets player says they have prepared pretty well and want to secure more goals in the tournament.
4: The feeling is awesome. We had prepared for this match very, very well, and that's why we have won the match. You have to expect more goals from us because now we came to win this cup. So we are going to entertain you guys in the next match.
0: The Kenya champions face Burundi's top girls academy in their next match, which is set for tomorrow afternoon.
2: Capital Sports Update. Up to the minute sports, where sports is taken seriously.

0: A very, very good morning. This is Capital in the Morning 984, your best mix of music. You're hanging out with Chico and Malika, and joining us in studio, a very wonderful guest, Peter Karuga, Business Growth and Development Manager at Equity Bank. Good morning, Peter.
1: Good morning to you, Malika.
0: How's it going?
1: Oh, so far so good.
0: My question today has to be, do you listen to reggae? Because we keep talking about the reggae listening.
1: Yes, I do.
2: Amazing. Oh, you listen to reggae?
1: Yes.
2: Peter, I knew there was up. Can I call you Peter, by the way?
1: Yes,
2: you
1: know, yes, actually, that is the name that people will call me.
2: Oh, okay.
1: They call me Peter or PK.
2: Yesterday, we were in a different situation where we were talking about how some people would like to be addressed formally, but seeing as this is a hangout more than an interview, because we've been together, PK.
1: Yeah.
2: We boys like that, so we could call you PK. So you like reggae. That's really dope. What kind of reggae, what reggae song pops into your mind right now?
1: Surprisingly, old school reggae.
2: Oh, you are into the roots and culture.
1: Exactly.
2: Natty Dread. Yes. I feel you on that one. You like riddles?
1: I like listening to them, but I'm not very good at riddles.
2: All right, take your time on this one. A father tells his son, when I was your age, you were half my present age. The father is 42 now. How old is the son? Peter, you'll be thinking about that one and feel like you're being taken back to school, because that's exactly what most of these kids are doing right now.
1: Oh,
2: it's
1: yeah.
2: back to school, and the parents, like myself, are up and about. The hustle and bustle of trying to make sure that they get back to school is absolutely clear. And there's so many challenges that parents just have to somehow deal with and not complain, right?
1: Yeah, yeah.
2: It's kind of like women, superwomen, a superwoman who will chunk at the baby, make this household cake, still go to work and do it, control this, get to know
0: run
2: all the kids'
0: like
2: friends.
0: Flash.
2: Like, it's crazy how they are managing to, you know, juggle these things.
1: Absolutely.
2: And that's kind of what the parents are called to when school comes around. So many challenges left, right, and center. And Equity intends to make it and has made it much easier. That's why we're here today.
1: Absolutely. In fact, what you're calling, we at Equity Bank, we call it pressure.
2: Pressure.
1: Because it's absolutely pressure. Because, you know, sometimes back we used to say only the women are talented in multitasking. But now the life situation makes everybody a must
0: multitasker.
2: Yeah, yes. That's true. So, well, we're back to school. And, well, Malika will know a bit of this from proximity. I know it firsthand. Challenges that we face left, right, and center. Paying for fees, trying and shop for everything that you need, not to mention looking for the money in order to do that.
1: Yeah,
2: so
1: yeah.
2: I have so many questions, but I want Malika to start us off simply because I want to prepare her for what is to come.
1: Oh, yeah.
0: Oh, well, okay. I have taken my niece and nephew, done the school runs, done all of that. So I say, like you said, I have proximity to the situation. Now, with the new school term starting, you know, how is Equity making it easier for parents, aunties, merchants, and agents to manage the back to school expenses bila that pressure?
1: Thank you. Thank you very much, Malika. And absolutely, thank you for having me. It is true there is too much pressure, but as Equity Bank, we are offering to ensure that we alleviate and help to alleviate that pressure by offering convenience, affordability, and stress-free solutions. Now, I like the way you've broken it down to parents. For example, for the parents, we are telling them that they can pay their school fees stress-free by using, they can be able to pay their school fees direct from their houses or from in a traffic jam, whatever it is, and they can pay that directly from their account without any charges to the school account. Now, that removes a lot of that, you know, every other shilling matters. So we are able to give them that solution in terms of affordability. Number two, for the parents, we are saying that the students, for example, we have quite a number of students or schools that have canteens, and they do not want to give the students money, as in cash. So we've come up with a solution that is called a prepaid card, where the money is loaded into the card, and therefore when the kids go out for trips or they come to the mall and so on, they don't have to carry cash, they don't have to struggle, you know, breaking into each other's bags looking for cash.
0: Yeah.
1: But there is a card that is PIN-based, and therefore it is safe, convenient, and wonderful. That is for the parents. Number two, for the merchants you mentioned, we are giving them a solution for seamless payments to allow The parents, the aunties, and the guardians to be able to make their payments through what we call the one equity till number. What that means is that you can pay it if you have money through M-Pesa, you can use that one equity till number. If you have money at Airtel, you can use that. If you have money from the bank, you can actually use that one. So it is interoperable. So it doesn't allow you to move from one platform to another. So that is good for the merchants. And therefore, they are able to do wonderful reconciliations for the payments that they receive. At the end of the day, then they know this is how much I've made. Two, again, for the merchants, the cards that I talked about, parents have Visa cards, they have MasterCards, they have all these sorts of cards, even the students. So the merchants, the people who are coming to purchase school supplies, then they are able to use cashless using the cards, and that becomes wonderful. Finally, for example, the agents. We have the agents across all shopping centers in this country. Therefore, it means that the parent and everybody else does not need to go very far away to the school or to the bank. Just next shopping center, there's a shop there with an equity logo. They're able to pay their school fees there. And what happens to the agents is that the agents also now gain what we'd call confidence in the community, that people are able to pay school fees from this shop even as they buy their milk or they buy their bread. So that gives them a lot of standing and community trust.
0: Amazing. There's so many different facets to this. Sorry, before we, I know Chico, before you jump in, the thing is this card, the student card with the, where you can go to the canteen and pay, it really brought back this memory of like a favorite canteen food for me. Have you ever had mandazi stuffed with cheese? Is that a is that a very niche experience? What?
2: That
0: come
2: is
0: on.
2: So niche. Yeah. PK, have you ever had mandazi stuffed with cheese?
3: No.
0: Try it.
2: Yo, fam, we live in different.
1: No, actually, the two
2: eras.
1: Things, the availability of the mandazi and the cheese.
2: Those, and the cheese, they don't meet, especially for school goers back in our days. Speaking of back in the days, so there's this thing, I was having a chat and I was complaining to my, and my uncle was around and I was like, yo, fam, these school fees, man, and what we're paid, I don't know how we manage. Mm. And then I turned around and he was like, what do you think we went through? Mm. How do you think we managed? I was like, but things were cheaper there, which makes you remember. I remember bread, half a loaf of bread, I think, and a soda was around 10 shillings and you could get that. But you guys, and we're like, yeah, but what were we being paid? And then it hits you. It cuts across generations. Absolutely. In which what you earn and what the bills and expectations, responsibilities are two very separate things. And absolutely. The disparity is stark.
1: Very true.
2: It's stunning. Mm,
1: very true.
2: So you end up with parents who somehow back in the day made it work and we went through school, and somehow our children will look back and go like, how did you guys make it work considering what you were making? And
0: so
2: that's
0: true.
2: Where you realize that somehow you need support. You need some form of support, financial support to be exact.
1: Yes.
2: What are you offering?
1: Thank you. Now, you rightly put it. You need support. And there's a partner here to offer that support, and that partner is Equity Bank. Now, how do we do this? Let's say, for example, for the parents. For the parents, you do not even have to sit down and agree and discuss with the kid that I do not have enough fees, all right? But now, as a parent, we are saying that they are able to get what we call instant support using the devices they have. Instant in the sense that they just go to their phones, *247 if they are customers of Equity Bank, *247, and there is an option there, option number 6, which talks about loans. Now what happens is that they are able to get financial support using that platform instantly without filling no papers, no going to the bank, no guarantors, no hassles. So that is where we are getting away the pressure, away from the parents. Now, number 2, sometimes they even go to the supermarket or they go to the shop and they want to buy. At the back of their mind, they know I had 10,000 shillings for purchasing of this material. Then all of a sudden, they thought these guys will only pick crayons and graph books and all that. The guy has even picked some chocolate, you know?
2: Yeah.
1: So by the time they reach the counter, the funds are actually depleted. So the parent does not want to, thinking that they have enough money. We have a product called Boostika. And Boostika is where now the parent tries to pay, but the system notes that you want to pay for 10,000, but your account has 8,000. So instead of having that product taken back to the shelf, what the system does tells you you are short of 2,000 shillings. Just click OK and we pay the bill. So we pay that bill. Now what that does is that it bridges that gap. And number two, it maintains the dignity of the parent. You can imagine the parent, you know, returning the chocolate or returning the crayons. Yeah. It's quite crazy, and there's a queue behind you. So that is called Bustika. It does that a lot. Number two, for the merchants, for example, the merchants during back to school, there's a lot of demand for school supplies. You don't have enough money. So we have what we call merchant financing or flexible financing for them to get it from the manufacturers or the publishers to get enough, and then they can pay much, much, much later. So we have that already arranged for them. For the agents, remember, for the agent must be having a certain amount of float in their account. So that when Chico, you come to pay school fees through the agent, what happens in the background is that you give the agent 20,000 shillings for school fees. That agent must be having that money in his or her account. So money moves from her account or his account to the school account direct. So in times when that merchant does not have that enough float, we have what is called the agent float financing. So we are able to boost this agent with a float such that when the parents come to pay, there is no, please check next door, seen a float. We don't have that kind of story. So we actually sort out the merchants. Now, for those who are salaried, it doesn't matter whether you're salaried. If you're salaried, then that takes care of that. If you are a pensioner, you know, the old senior citizens taking care of their grandchildren and so on and so forth, that your pension, maybe you're receiving pension from your former employer, that pension stands out for you. If you are a farmer, you have certain remittances from coffee, from tea, that takes care of that as much as possible. Finally, for the people, the publishers, the distributors of school material, we have some of them get LPOs, you know, they get tenders to supply large volumes of books to schools. We finance their LPO and say, don't worry, just give us the LPO, we validate, it is okay, you go and supply the books. After you are paid in 90 days, we get our commission and you pay back, and that's it. No pressure.
2: No pressure, absolutely at all.
1: Yes,
2: it's very interesting, very informative, and I'm glad that you're bringing it in such a short span of time, answering all questions, giving us all this information quickly, and you know, without much
0: pressure
2: or pressure whatsoever. It's kind of like now what parents are going to experience with equity,
1: no worse ones,
2: when it goes back to school. So I guess we can as we wrap this one up, I'm thinking about, you know, someone who's at home listening to us and thinking, how can I lipa bila pressure during this back to school season? Talk me through why I most definitely need to put that pressure bag aside and walk hand in hand with equity.
1: Absolutely. Now, in this case, I'm talking to, first and foremost, I'm talking to the equity customers.
2: Yeah.
1: Because already by becoming an equity customer, you already threw away pressure. First and foremost.
2: I like that.
1: Now, when you're already in there, now you want to pay your school fees. It doesn't matter whether you are using, you can do that using the equity app. If you have downloaded the app, you can actually pay

0: Alrighty, you're listening to 984, your best mix of music. This is, of course, Capital FM, and this is Capital in the Morning.
1: Absolutely, apologies. We had a bit of a technical challenge there, but news is coming up in a bit. Unia Munga, but that's in about 4 minutes. We have some Buju Banton to guide us until then. But first and foremost,
0: have you heard about the Britam Trust Fund? Okay, they've got fabulous options, and I want to tell you all about it, because here's the thing: a trust is the simplest, it's the safest way to protect your family's future. It ensures your wishes are carried out exactly as you intended them to be, and it minimizes this kind of uncertainty, disputes when transferring wealth, and all that stuff. So, like I was telling you earlier, over 70%, like 70, of Kenyan families have got this dispute, uncertainty happening when transferring of assets. So, protect your family from conflict. Ensure your wishes are respected for future generations. A trust is pretty much a legal arrangement. It protects your transfers, your assets. It ensures, like I said, your wishes are followed. This is all about your wishes, okay? So they've got the Britam Family Trust, which is great for protecting and transferring long-term assets, like that beautiful family home that you built after, you know, years and years of hard work. It protects things like land that you bought with a proper survey, getting the deed, getting everything sorted, a lot of issues around that you sorted out. Yeah, land, you really worked for that one. Rental properties, your commercial buildings, your businesses, all of these. So the thing here with the Britam Family Trust, it allows families to preserve wealth across generations, and keeping in mind that it ensures assets are managed according to your wishes. See, it's like a genie. Britam is that genie that says, all your wishes, we grant. They've also got the Britam Cash Trust. Now, this one is all about safeguarding liquid cash, providing structured financial support. You've got an education trust, a medical one, a family care trust, charitable, a welfare trust. This one is all about, while we're here, ensuring the money is always available for the people, the causes that matter the most. So it's dedicated as per what you've outlined. That's the beauty of the cash trust. Now, with cash trust, you might be thinking, so is it while I'm here, Malika, Chico, do I have to do much here? Britam handles it. The trustee handles it. You just tell them, this is how much I want for this payout. This is the cause that I wanted to go to, like, for example, covering school fees, covering books, covering uniforms, and then they carry it out. They've also got, you know, trusts give you a lot of safeguard when it comes to things like different taxes. So we're going to keep on having this conversation right here. But what you got to do is send a text. Now, who do you send a text to? Of course, Britam. What is the number? 21778. Simple. Send them the word trust, T-R-U-S-T, followed by the name of your town. So if you're in Eldoret, trust Eldoret. 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If you are in Nairobi, trust Nairobi. And basically from that point, they're guiding you.

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1: Mobile money fraud leads cybercrime cases. Kenya moves to tighten oversight of private security industry and surge in AI-assisted complaints putting strain. Good morning, I'm Yunia Amoga.
0: Capital Newsbeat.
1: Mobile money has emerged as the leading channel used in computer fraud cases reviewed by Kenya's cybercrime authorities. An analysis by the National Computer and Cybercrimes Coordination Committee shows that mobile money was used as a payment method or destination in 51 of the 102 computer fraud cases reviewed between February and July. The Ministry of Interior says mobile money fraud alone accounted for 19 cases, representing 18.6% of the total. Investment and forex schemes followed with 16 cases, while cryptocurrency related fraud accounted for 12 cases. The findings have prompted the government to intensify monitoring of high-risk mobile money transactions and strengthen coordination with telecommunications companies to preserve evidence and facilitate investigations. The government has warned that those behind digital fraud schemes will be investigated and prosecuted. Kenya is moving to tighten regulations of the private security industry through new rules aimed at strengthening licensing, regulating security equipment and operationalizing a fund to protect players in the sector. The Private Security Regulatory Authority has published regulatory impact statements for three proposed regulations to give full effect to the Private Security Regulation Act of 2016. The proposed rules include the Private Security General Regulations, regulations governing the appointment of members of the PSRA Board, and the Private Security Fidelity Fund Operations Regulations. The authority says the framework will establish comprehensive licensing requirements for private security service providers while setting standards for the use of security equipment. A rising tide of complaints written with the help of AI is substantially increasing the workload of schools, local councils and other public bodies, the BBC says. Chatbots can produce complex arguments, often questioning quoting regulations or acts of parliament with documents running to dozens of pages long. One body said complaints once contained to a single sheet of A4 could now run to 20 pages. They said AI also made errors and sometimes misquoted legislation and further added to the time it takes to deal with grievances. Posts across social media also testify to the popularity of using AI to challenge parking fines or appeal benefits decisions. For more on these and other stories, log on to capitalfm.africa. That's Capital Newsbeat. I'm Yunia Amunga. You're up to date at 3 minutes past nine.
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3: Alrighty, in terms of your weather, this is the El Nino watch. Now, meteorologists are forecasting strong El Nino conditions at a probability of 81%, raising risk of intense, prolonged rainfall across parts of the country. The National Disaster Operations Center says it's planning for a worst-case scenario during the October, November, December short rains, with above normal rainfall expected to disrupt several sectors. Particularly, the northeastern region has been highlighted as well in terms of an area that could have severe disruptions, and authorities are urging those in the area to stock up on essentials. That's your weather, and we'll keep the El Nino watch going as things go along. But for now, we are about to jump into your 2000s requests, so how about you send them over 0701-984-984.
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1: In the headlines, NBK profit jumped 61% to 1.72 billion shillings despite lower interest income. And Iran faces greatest financial offensive ever, says U.S. Treasury Secretary. National Bank of Kenya posted a 60.5% increase in net profit to 1.72 billion shillings in the first half of 2026 compared to a similar period last year, despite a decline in interest income. Interest income fell 2.7% to 7.2 billion shillings during the 6 months to June, reflecting lower earnings from loans and other interest earning assets. Despite the decline in interest income, NBK expanded its lending significantly, with net loans and advances rising 38.4% to 61.28 billion shillings. Customer deposits also increased 16.1% to 116.34 billion shillings, providing the bank with a larger funding base to support lending. NBK is now owned by Nigeria's Access Bank after its acquisition from KCB Group for about 13.2 billion shillings. Family Bank has opened its 98th branch at Beacon Mall in Upper Hill as it expands its presence in Nairobi's key business district. The new branch will serve corporates, professional services firms, institutions, small and medium-sized enterprises and individuals in Upper Hill and surrounding areas. The expansion is part of the bank's five-year strategy for 2025-2029, which focuses on growth, digitization, operational efficiency and improving customer experience. Family Bank Chief Executive Officer Nancy Njau said the new outlet would strengthen the lender's ability to serve businesses and individuals in one of Nairobi's major commercial centers.
2: Today, when Family Bank was starting 42 years ago, of course, started as one branch. We are talking about 98 branches today. We are almost delivering 99. And in the course of this year, you're going to see us cross the 100. And this should encourage you, as you do your business today, just know there are no limits.
1: The U.S. has announced a host of sanctions against Iran and its supporters as part of what Treasury Secretary Scott Bessent said was the single greatest financial offensive ever. Labeling it an economic D-Day for Iran, Bessent said the U.S. would cut all economic ties with the country and added that any nation financially partnering with Iran would also be isolated. Iran has warned it would shut down all oil exports from the region if the war with Israel and U.S. continues. The Iranian regime has also issued a new warning to shipping not to pass through the Strait of Hormuz without its permission, according to Reuters. For more on these and other stories, log on to capitalfm.africa.
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0: played right here on Capital in the Morning. Nelly and Tim McGraw bringing us to about 20 minutes past 9 o'clock. What?
1: Something about that brought out your like Dr. Love aspect.
0: I know, right? Yeah. The flow of it. I love that jam from back in the day, man. Thanks for the request. Keep them coming, by the way. 0701-984-984, or you can do it via X at 984 in the morning is our handle. Tag us. Use the hashtag drive in, spelt with double N. It's Malika and Chico. It is really not that cold. Don't understand why you still have that shawl wrapped around you. It's a shawl.
1: It's a shawl. Okay. My inner granny self just likes a good shawl, you know?
0: It kind of looks dope, though. I don't know how you sophisticated. It does. Speaking of looking good, I want you to look at something in your mind, a picture. Picture this, to be specific, saving up for months and months and months and months and months. And you know how saving can be, man. It takes some while. And then finally, it gets to that moment and you have enough to book yourself a holiday to a place. Ooh, you've been looking at.
1: To Singapore.
0: Bags to Singapore. Bags are all packed. You have not forgotten anything. You have a change of clothes. You have extra socks. You have boxes. Gentlemen, no commando. We do the boxes, toothbrushes. Everything is packed to the detail. You've ticked all the boxes. Excitement is high. And you are on your way just as you get to the airport. The hustle and bustle. Say goodbye to the person who's dropped you. If you have someone who loves you enough to take you to the airport and you don't have to take a cab, you say goodbye. The hugs, excitement, you get in, and then flight is delayed is the statement that you meet. And not just a slight delay, it's delayed for hours or worse. You do make the flight. It isn't delayed. You land. You're super happy, excited, looking forward to that holiday. But you can't get your bags.
1: Premium tiers.
0: Your bags that you packed oh so well.
1: I hate that because I go shopping before a trip.
0: I'm telling you, for the trip. My goodness. And you find out that it's probably halfway across the world. Those are the kind of stories that just premium tiers, you said.
1: What's the solution? Because this is scary to me.
0: I tell you what, traveling comes with a fair share of hiccups and fear. 1,000 ways to lose your luggage. 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
4: 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No compromises, no slowdowns. You're locked into The Hype. 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
4: Capital Traffic and Travel.
1: Alrighty, earlier on, quite a bit of congestion, Northern Bypass, because there were actually two accidents there which have cleared up, so movement is far, far better. But another accident that I'm spotting is near Ruaka Square, so watch out for that.
0: Keep on moving. Keep on moving. Don't crash, no.
1: Don't crash. Yeah, see, the thing with accidents is that obviously you cannot anticipate them, but you can safeguard yourself by having the right Motor Insurance. NCBA IG Motor Insurance. You don't have to carry that burden, that stress. We've all had that moment. You know, park your car, head into a meeting, and when you return, maybe your car's been bumped, scratched, worse, it's even missing altogether. And of course, Nairobi traffic. Do I even have to say what happens on Nairobi roads? No! It's each man for himself. So whether it's
0: Kevin would say it's man eat man society, but that's Kevin. You preach, you Indian princess.
1: It's car eat car out there, man.
0: Preach!
1: So whether it's your repairs, fire, theft, even third-party liability, NCBA steps in so you don't get stuck with the stress. It's like having a co-driver who's got your back, even when you're not behind the wheel. I hate a co-driver who picks bad music, but if you're tuned into Capital FM all day, all through, you don't even have to worry about that. Because your journey should be about getting where you're going, not worrying about what might go wrong along the way. Make sure you ensure every moment with NCBA.
0: Absolutely. I assure you that you have an edge over a lot of people in this country, Malika. The fact that you're in studio, that's edge number one, enjoying great music and just talking to people and making their morning, especially those who are on Thika Superhighway with up to 12-minute delays, Haile Selassie Avenue with up to 6 minutes in terms of slowing you down, or the A104 with up to 6-minute delays. There's also the fact that, as I was saying it, it hit me. Indian princess, you're a bit exotic. I mean, that's an edge. I mean, what...
1: Do you know this is how I know that you slept 0 minutes yesterday? Zero.
0: You nyeri gal, you.
1: Nyeri.
0: Nyeri gal, you. You can say I'm an Indian princess.
1: So I will say Nyayo.
0: I'm a Kamba princess. It just doesn't even roll off the tongue politely. However, I'm an African king. Got some great music coming your way. This is a jam, by the way, that was brought to my attention by a playlist of a lot of kids. This is the kind of music that's out there. Once again, Capital FM is going to be doing that for you. Just open your eyes and your mind and your ears to new music, different kind of music. That's what we've been about for 30 years, and that's where we will stick to until this moment. That's why with Malika in the house, we even give you a touch of the Indian. The Punjabi, the Desi kind of music. I said it like I know what that means. Hey, but we'll go with that. So enjoy yourself. Apocalypse coming your way. Cigarettes After Sex is the name of the group. Yeah, be careful now. It's Capital in the Morning. Send in those requests, why don't you?
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0: and your toes curl. Baby, hold that. Like you're digging out the skin up in my whole back. Take it easy, baby girl, look until you can't take it and your eyes roll back. I really love the way that we really do the thing. Hugging and we kissing and we pressing on each other. The way it's getting hot, it's like taking a shower together. See the way the water drips, sweating on each other. Like, I feel your body start to clench up.
1: Clench? Every

0: Tell you what, R. Kelly really rocked the boat in terms of age. Wow, married at 19, died at 22. That is Aaliyah. It's been, what, 25 years?
1: It's very disturbing today. When we think about R. Kelly now and all that we know. It is like, oh my goodness, what did she know? What did she know?
0: My goodness. Yo, fam. Ah, age limit. Come on, boys. Gotta have some class. Actually, forget the boys. Men. Grown men. Married at 19. Yo, fam. It's kind of disturbing. How old is R. Kelly? Who cares? Anyway, it is Captain in the Morning. We care about you. So we'll be telling you how to plan your weekend. Night out coming your way.
1: But before we get to that, of course, we know Aaliyah died in a tragic plane crash. It occurred after takeoff from Marsh Harbor Airport in the Bahamas, August 25th, 2001. And this also makes me think about the helicopter crash that has been a trending conversation in Kenya, of course, since it occurred a couple of days ago, a few days back. And this was Samburu, August 19th. A tourist safari helicopter crashed near Mount Ololokwe, and the lives lost, of course, even the pilot himself. It was just terrible. And this news was making rounds across international media because of the tourists on board. Of course, we had Americans and other nationals. Did you see? Yeah. So there's a lot of hard questions still being asked about the exact cause. What was it that led to this helicopter going down?
0: Yo, fam, you talk about that and I think about flying. Every time I think about flying, I'm one of those crazy people who have to watch Air Crash Investigations. You remember that show? Yes. Just before the flight as well. Because believe it or not, in spite of all these stories, flying is the safest means of transport.
1: Is it really?
0: Yes, it is. So it is the safest means of transportation.
1: As opposed to your roads and your rails.
0: Any other means you can think about.
1: Wow. Well, I mean, all the 7 bodies recovered from that helicopter crash, it was just, you know, awful to see and just terrible to kind of understand that these were victims who were identified afterwards, that their stories, just terrible, really. But also, we had one of the victims being Ecuador's Strategic Intelligence Center director and his wife. The victims also identified as Kenyan pilot and African Heli Adventures director John Outram, of course, as we mentioned. And another victim being Jose Suarez, president general manager of Telemundo station in Orlando, Tampa. And, you know, all the rest, just

0: awful. Also, Travis Barker was recently talking about the fact that he survived and the guilt that he faced, and him, he had this interview and just talking about the trauma that he still lives with. It's something you really...
1: Helicopters kind of freak me out, kind of scare
0: me. I'm starting to develop a fear of flying.
1: George Saitoti, down. You talk about Kobe Bryant and his daughter. That was heartbreaking. So many people gone too soon. But then again, it is life. We live. Life is for the living, not the living uptight. So while you're here, appreciate it. Use your time wisely. And just love the people that you meet. Good morning.
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0: Okay, watch out. At about 47 minutes past 9, seeing reports of an accident on Waiaki Way. That's as you're heading up towards Kitisuru Road, just near Caesarwood Villa side. So yes, definitely something that you want to keep in mind as you're out and about, especially if you're going towards that section from Peponi Road or from Lower Kabete.
1: Any incident or accident that you see out there, please kindly let us know. We're looking forward to the information so that we can tell someone else and they can avoid that route. As for Thika Super Highway, 8-minute delays. Naivasha Road, how about you? 5-minute delays. And the Eastern Bypass, that's just hectic with 13-minute delays to add on to the usual time you'd spend. So plan your route and plan them wisely. Meanwhile, don't worry about planning your weekend. We've done that already.
2: 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Capital Night Out.
0: By the way, a very, very happy belated birthday to our very own DJ Pikachu from the Breakfast Crew right here, because, of course, yesterday...
1: Or maybe just from you. Okay, sorry.
0: From both of us.
1: Yeah, it just rhymed better.
0: This is like, you know those couples where the wife always writes the husband's name on the card, even though he has no clue.
1: No idea. Who's that? Did we just wish a happy one?
0: Pretty sure your wifey does that a lot behalf. DJ Pikachu, truly, truly happy belated birthday.
1: Yeah.
0: And by the way, you get to hang out with DJ Pikachu on Wednesday. Yes. Join her this and every Wednesday at Club 213 in Lavington for the ultimate midweek party. It's obviously WCW vibes. Gather your crew for a night of good music, great vibes, and make your way to 213 Lavington.
1: That's tomorrow. So when you're there, how about you saying happy birthday to you?
0: Mm-hmm.
1: Happy birthday to you. Happy birthday,
0: DJ
1: to you. Happy birthday to you, Pikachu, and then party your night away. Ooh, don't forget to save some energy, because on Thursday, you got DJ Slick inviting you for some hip-hop. Come Kunji at Uptown Nairobi, Lavington, everywhere thing hip-hop from Kenya and the world. Entry is absolutely free.
0: Yes, and you join Slick also for the After Hours Society every Friday at Five Senses Restaurant. Okay, I don't have the bass. I don't have the bass for it. Five Senses Restaurant, Galana Plaza. Do it one more time.
1: Yeah,
0: you get to savor world-class cuisine from one of the best chefs in Africa as Slick serenades you with those sublime tunes. 6 p.m. till late.
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0: the band Perry, If I Die Young. What a way to wrap up this edition of Capital in the Morning. Chico, did you sing along to this one?
1: No, can't die young now. It's too late for that.
0: You're like, it's beyond
1: me now.
0: Beyond the moment.
1: If you die young, you die.
0: Anywho, Yunia is right here to bring you the news. And with that, we're going to say asante sana for your company. Of course, Anne is coming through with the fuse. So you got to keep it Capital 98 for your best mix of music. Bye-bye.

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1: Special needs teachers threaten strike over grading dispute. Court clerk arrested over 180,000 shilling bribe. And Lockerbie bombing trial postponed days before it was due to start. Good morning, I'm Yunia Amunga.
0: Capital Newsbeat.
1: Special needs education teachers in Laikipia County have threatened to down their tools over alleged discrimination by the Teachers Service Commission in the implementation of career progression guidelines. The teachers who spoke in Nanyuki accused TSC of failing to implement recommendations adopted by Parliament in February on the conversation on the conversion and grading of special needs education teachers. They are demanding proper grading, implementation of the approved career progression guidelines, and payment of salary arrears dating back to 2018. The teachers also want TSC to honor a directive issued by President William Ruto during a meeting at State House, Nairobi last year to address their grievances. More than 100 teachers from across Laikipia are threatening to mobilize colleagues countrywide if the issues are not resolved, including camping outside TSC offices while keeping away from their workstations. A court clerk at the Busia Law Courts is in custody after he was arrested by the Ethics and Anti-Corruption Commission over an alleged 180,000 shillings bribe. The suspect is accused of demanding and receiving the money to influence the outcome of a criminal case pending before the court. The commission says the clerk allegedly acted as an intermediary for a magistrate promising a lenient penalty in a case involving a commercial vehicle impounded over alleged traffic offences. The alleged bribe was intended to secure a favourable outcome for the complaint for the complainant and six co-accused persons. EACC arrested the suspect after receiving the money during an operation and is holding him at its Western Regional Office in Bungoma pending further processing. Mobile money has emerged as the leading channel used in computer fraud cases reviewed by Kenya's Cyber Crimes Authority. An analysis by the National Computer and Cyber Crimes Coordination Committee shows that mobile money was used as a payment method or destination in 51 of the 102 computer fraud cases reviewed between February and July. The Ministry of Interior says mobile money fraud alone accounted for 19 cases, representing 18.6% of the total. Investment and forex schemes followed with 16 cases, while cryptocurrency-related fraud accounted for 12 cases. The findings have prompted the government to intensify monitoring of... The findings have prompted the government to intensify monitoring of high-risk mobile money transactions and strengthen coordination with telecommunication companies to preserve evidence and facilitate investigations. Now, the trial of a Libyan man over the Lockerbie bombing has been postponed for a third time after new evidence on the 37-year-old case came to light 3 days ago. Jury selection was due to get underway in Washington, D.C. tomorrow, but the BBC understands a new start date has been set for January next year. Abu Aguila Mohammed Al-Marimi has denied building the bomb that destroyed Panam Flight 103 on the 21st of December 1988, killing 270 people. Panam 103 was flying from Heathrow to New York when the bomb exploded in its forward hold, breaking the plane apart at 31,000 feet. For more on these and other stories, log on to capitalfm.africa. That's Capital Newsbeat. I'm Yunia Amunga. You're up to date at 6 minutes past 10.
0: Capital Newsbeat. 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Catch the spark. Anmora lights up your world with a

0: at 10 over 10 right here on the Fuse 984. Good morning. How are you? Where are you? Do let me know on 0701-984-984 on the Fuse 984. If you're new to the Fuse, weird and wacky stories coming your way in just a bit. And of course, your health, because your health is truly your wealth. And we're going to do a rundown and a catch up on everything you must have missed when it comes to your health. But other than that, it's all about that rock, pop, house and EDM. More rock than anything, really, on the Fuse 984.
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0: giving any specific drug specifically at the moment, but it is now an interesting first step. As he said, they were functionally blinding, and now they're trying to go functionally unblinding when it comes to psychedelics and the challenges it goes with testing and seeing how it can actually benefit multiple people around the world. While the agency doesn't, of course, propose to solve this issue, it outlines the research that future trials must be designed to minimize this bias and, of course, demonstrate the positive results in real time as well. So that's quite interesting for people who have MDD, PTSD, and so much more. Psychedelic medication could be coming your way in just a bit.
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1: 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Welcome to Big Bounce. The only 2 hours of the week legally required to slap this hard. Unlocking pure chaos on the mic, K Deja, Nikki Shilingi, and Adna Nyaya with DJ Gian. Serving non-stop heat on the decks. 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Turn it up. Your neighbors will understand.

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Capital FM, 30 years later, we're still setting the trend for the entire city. Welcome to

equals love right here on the Fuse 94. I heard Rick Dees talking about it over the weekend, and I thought it was too good to be true, but I guess he just never lies. She did release a new song, just randomly decided to give us a banger of a tune called Serena Joy, which is quite interesting. It's quite a Handmaid's Tale, if you've watched Handmaid's Tale, type of song as well. We're definitely going to be playing it here on the Fuse 984. And of course, a whole lot more of rock, pop, house, and EDM. Now, if it is your birthday, do let me know on the Fuse 984. I can make it super special. You can send me a voice note, a video. You can stop by the Two Rivers Mall and say hi. You never know what might happen. But because we don't discriminate, it could also be your ex, your pet, your next. Just do let me know. You can tag me, it's Anne Morris. I can see you a whole lot faster.

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1: Suspected drug trafficker arrested in Mtwapa. Special needs teachers threaten strike over grading dispute. And US and Canada trade war escalates as Trump threatens tariff hike on vehicles. Good morning, I'm Yunia Amunga.
0: Capital Newsbeat.
1: Detectives have arrested a suspected drug trafficker in Mtwapa, Kilifi County, following a tip-off on narcotics activities in the area. The suspect was arrested during an operation at his home in Mtwapa Township. Detectives recovered 35 large rolls of cannabis sativa during a search of the premises. The suspect remains in custody as investigators seek to establish the source of the narcotics and trace the intended distribution network. The Directorate of Criminal Investigation says it remains committed to disrupting the illegal narcotics trade and apprehending those involved in the trafficking and distribution of drugs. Special needs education teachers in Laikipia County have threatened to down their tools over alleged discrimination by the Teachers Service Commission in the implementation of career progression guidelines. The teachers who spoke in Nanyuki accused TSC of failing to implement recommendations adopted by Parliament in February on the conversion and grading of special needs education teachers. They are demanding proper grading, implementation of the approved career progression guidelines, and payment of salary arrears dating back to 2018. The teachers also want TSC to honor a directive issued by President William Ruto during a meeting at State House last year to address their grievances. More than 100 teachers from across Laikipia are threatening to mobilize colleagues countrywide if the issues are not resolved, including camping outside TSC offices while keeping away from their workstations. President Donald Trump has threatened to hike U.S. tariffs on automobiles originating in Canada as the trade war between the two neighbors continues to heat up. Trump said that he will increase tariffs on Canadian cars and trucks as well as auto parts from 25% to 50% as of the 1st of January. It comes after U.S.-Canada trade talks collapsed late last week, with each side accusing the other of making unreasonable last-minute demands. Late yesterday, Canada officials announced a news conference today where they would outline how the country would respond to the trade war and work to protect and support Canadian workers and businesses during these challenging times. For more on these and other stories, log on to capitalfm.africa. That's Capital Newsbeat. I'm Yunia Amunga. You're up to date at 6 minutes past 11.
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0: know Shut Up and Dance With Me right here on the Fuse 984, officially the birthday hour. If it is your birthday, do let me know so I can make it super special. You share it with some interesting characters, to say the least. They've had a couple of interesting years. Should we just kick it off? And you're going to understand why in just a sec. Blake Lively turning 39 years old. Ooh, she went from beloved to hated in just a span of a year. If you don't know what's been going on, she was in a tumultuous lawsuit with one of her co-stars and co-producer of her most recent film. But before all of that, she was in Gossip Girl, The Sisterhood of the Traveling Pants, The Age of Adeline, and even The Shallows as well. Before she was famous, she was pretty much always famous. She's from one of those families. But before she was famous, her parents sent her to acting classes due to their reluctance to hire a babysitter growing up, which is absolutely wild. I hope the rest of the year ends up a lot better. Just like for this man, Bailey Ray Cyrus, turning 65 years old. You know him from Achy Breaky Heart in 1992. That went number one in the US with 9 times platinum, by the way, debut album as well. Some Gave It All. And then he also starred in Hannah Montana. And of course, his daughter is Miley Cyrus. Before he was famous, he began singing when he was just 4 years old. And later on, received a baseball scholarship to Georgetown College, where he ended up pursuing music as a career. He dropped out of college to play music with the band Sly Dogs before becoming, well, a sly dog, really. Another great and interesting birthday has to be a man that plays a very good villain, but seems to be a sweetheart in real life. Blair Underwood is turning 62 years old. He's an actor known for being in multiple TV series and TV shows like LA Law, In Treatment, Dirty Sexy Money as well. He even attended the same high school as Trey Songz and attended Carnegie Mellon for the School of Drama. More interesting birthdays coming your way, because today is a doozy.
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with Dangerous right here on the Fuse 984, getting us into the oldies goldies. My favorite hour of the day, but we're taking it back to the 60s, the 50s, 60s, 70s, and even some 80s jams. That's rock and roll. And of course, everything that you love in between. But before all of that, happy birthday to one of my favorite actors, Alexander Skarsgård. He's all the way from Sweden. He's 50 years old. You know him from True Blood, Big Little Lies, and The Legend of Tarzan. And of course, I could not end it without saying a happy birthday, despite how you feel about him and what he has to say, at the age of 77. Gene Simmons, all the way from Israel. He is turning 77 years old. He was born Chaim Witz. If you did not know, he's a rock singer who gained mass commercial success for hard rock band Kiss, which has sold over 100 million albums worldwide. They still do tour, by the way, which I find quite interesting. He's grabbed by on bread and milk in his childhood. Imagine just only eating bread and milk, and then worked as an assistant editor for Vogue magazine. So from that to this, happy birthday to a true legend. If it is your birthday, you can always let me know on the Fuse 984. Let's get that news and back to the Fuse.

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1: Ruto warns opposition of political tough contest. Kamukunji MP joins DCP, cites rising cost of living, and US removes Syria from list of state sponsors of terrorism. Good afternoon, I'm Yunia Amunga.
0: Capital Newsbeat.
1: President William Ruto has issued a warning to his political opponents, saying they will face a tough political contest. Speaking during a public address in Narok North, Ruto said some people opposing his administration's programs would be surprised by the political response. The president accused sections of the opposition of mobilizing people to reject government initiatives, including the Social Health Authority and Affordable Housing Program.
2: Na mimi nimewaambia juzi, hata kama wewe umelipwa, hata kama wewe umekodeshwa, hata kama wewe umepangwa, umeambiwa kwenda pinga housing. 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
1: Kamukunji Member of Parliament Yusuf Hassan has defected from the Jubilee Party to the Democracy for Citizens Party, citing the rising cost of living, unemployment, and what he described as worsening corruption. Speaking after joining DCP, Hassan said residents of Kamukunji had expressed frustration over the economic situation and the burden of taxation. Hassan said he could no longer carry the burden of what he termed bad politics and corruption, declaring that his new political journey would focus on securing better lives and better politics for Kenyans. He also endorsed DCP leader Rigathi Gachagua, describing the former deputy president as a patriotic leader who cares about Kenyans.
3: Wa Kenya wanakamkunji wananiambia wamechoka, hawezi kubebana na mzigo huu wa ufisadi na siasa mbovu. 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Ni kiongozi anayopenda watu wake na nchi yake.
1: Detectives have arrested a suspected drug trafficker in Mtwapa, Kilifi County, following a tip-off on narcotics activities in the area. The suspect was arrested during an operation at his home in Mtwapa Township. Detectives recovered 35 large rolls of cannabis sativa during the search operation. The suspect remains in custody as investigators seek to establish the source of the narcotics and trace the intended distribution network. The Directorate of Criminal Investigation says it remains committed to disrupting the illegal narcotics trade and apprehending those involved in the trafficking and distribution of drugs. In other news, the U.S. has removed Syria from its list of state sponsors of terrorism after 47 years, lifting what it said was the final major barriers for private sector investment in the country and its reintegration into the global economy. U.S. Secretary of State Marco Rubio said the move was in recognition of the Syrian government's positive actions to fully distance itself from acts of international terrorism. The Trump administration has embraced Syria's new president, Ahmed al-Shara, a former militant who once had an American bounty on his head, as the leader of an al-Qaeda offshoot. For more on these and other stories, log on to capitalfm.africa. That's Capital Newsbeat. I'm Yunia Amunga. You're up to date at 6 minutes past midday.
0: 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We're going back to the days when we called it a transistor radio. 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

0: Poison with Talk Dirty to Me right here on The Fuse 984. I love me the oldies, goldies. The lyrics never disappoint. Something else I might not disappoint, depending on how long you've seen them in operations around the world. Ticketmaster has made an announcement. They're entering East Africa. A lot happened in the last couple of days, isn't it? And they're entering in a pretty big way in Kenya and Uganda, to be exact. If you know about Ticketmaster, or if you've ever lived abroad, you understand where we're going to go into this conversation in just a bit. For now, you can let me know what you think on The Fuse 984. Let's get to business news and back to The Fuse.
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2: In the headlines, Kenya's stationery market hit 66.6 billion shillings on schools' office demand, and Iran's currency hit low as US moves to unveil new sanctions. Kenya's stationery market has grown to an estimated 66.6 million shillings, supported by demand from schools, businesses, and offices, despite the growing shift towards digital tools. Research by 6W Research estimates the market at 66.6 billion shillings in 2025-2026 financial year, up from 63.8 shillings in 2024-2025. The market has grown steadily from 61.4 billion shillings in 2022-2023 to 63.2 billion shillings in 2023-2024. The sector covers books, office stationery, pens, pencils, and other paper products, with education remaining one of the biggest sources of demand. 6W attributed the growth partly to government initiatives aimed at increasing school enrollment, including Operation Come to School and the Primary Education Development Program. Equity Bank has introduced payments and financial options for parents, students, merchants and suppliers as schools reopen for the new term. The solution covers school fee payments, cashless purchases, school term credit, merchants financing and working capital for businesses supplying the school materials. Speaking on Capital FM, Equity Bank Business Growth and Development Manager Peter Karugu said the measures are aimed at easing the financial pressures faced by families during the back-to-school period.
3: It is true there is too much pressure, but as Equity Bank, we are offering to ensure that we alleviate and help to alleviate that pressure by offering convenience, affordability, and stress-free solutions.
2: And finally, Iran's currency plunged to a record low on the open market yesterday, hours before the U.S. announced a new wave of sanctions aimed at further isolating Tehran. The rial fell to 2.02 million against the U.S. dollar as trading opened on currency markets, while official exchange rate set by Iran's central bank stood at around 1.5 million rials per dollar. The currency, which was already under pressure before the U.S.-Israeli joint attack on February 28, has continued to hit lows as nearly 6 months of conflicts have placed strain on Iran's economy. U.S. Treasury Secretary Scott Bessent on Monday warned of Iran's economic D-Day, announcing what he described as economic onslaught against Iran's financial connections around the globe. And that's your business. I'm Fidel Kizito.
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0: Who with Who Are You right here on the Fuse 984. Good afternoon. 20 minutes till the All Request Launch. Do let me know what you want to listen to. I'll make it happen just for you. Can do that on 0701-984-984 on the Fuse 984. If you're into astrologers, you know we are here on the Fuse. We're officially in Virgo season. So you can also dedicate a song to your favorite Virgo as well. Hello, Kevin, all the way in Sydney, Australia. Hello, Nazi as well. It's good to see you. Want some skillet? That's definitely going to be happening in just a bit. Dickens, as always, it's always good to see you in Katale. Let's see. Mwangi Naivasha is locked in and ready to rock. And that's exactly what you're going to get, the best of rock, pop, house, and EDM. There's a couple songs that have come in the mix that I have not heard in such a long time, like Black Veil Birds. It's been a while since I heard Motionless in White as well. So that was nice to see that making an appearance. We're also going to have Madonna coming up in just a bit. But before all of that, we were talking about things that are happening in and around the world, especially back home. And what is happening? Well, Ticketmaster has announced that they are now making their global appearance back in Nairobi, Kenya, and in Uganda as well. Ticketmaster expands to East Africa with Quicket launching their flagships in Kenya and Uganda. This is quite fascinating to me because I've bought tickets from Ticketmaster before. And I can see why they've come here. We'll discuss that in just a bit. Let's get the news and then back to the Fuse.
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2: Ruto warns opposition of political tough contest. Kamukunji MP joins DCP, cites rising cost of living. And Tanzania Vice President resigns and retires from politics.
1: More in Capital Newsbeat. Capital Sports Update, where sports is taken seriously.
2: Good afternoon. Sports Cabinet Secretary Salim Vuria has tipped the national women's volleyball team to win the African Nations Championships in Nairobi. The CS says it will be briefing President William Ruto on the same and assured the girls of the government support.
3: I will be briefing His Excellency the President, and I will tell him we will be hosting, we are hosting now, and we expect to win. Because all of you have told me to say exactly that.
2: The tournament begins today at the Kasarani Indoor Arena and the Ulinzi Sports Complex. Kenya Police Bullets head coach Rama Vijago is not getting carried away by yesterday's 2-1 win over Simba Queens in the CAF Women's Champions League qualifier in Kigali. Vijago says they will need to improve on certain facets of their game if they are to secure the sole ticket to the prestigious competition.
4: Bearing in mind this is our first match, and we are playing against the good opposition. We just got to work about our chances and to defend well, not to concede like we conceded.
2: The Kenyan champions were guilty of several missed chances, while they also conceded an easy goal that almost proved costly. Tottenham have signed Brazil winger Savinho from Manchester City for an initial £75 million. The 22-year-old has joined Spurs on a long-term contract with Roberto Di Zerbi's side, potentially paying a further £10 million in add-ons. A number of current and former footballers have united against under-pressure FIFA President Gianni Infantino, stating change is necessary at the head of the global governing body. Former Manchester United and France defender Michael Sylvester, who sits on FIFA's Players Voice panel, issued a statement on X, external yesterday. In a post he titled Enough is Enough. The statement has been shared on social media by the likes of England defender Lucy Bronze, France's 1998 World Cup winner Emmanuel Petit, and former England goalkeeper David James. For more on these and other stories, log on to capitalfm.africa. More sports at 4:30. I'm Yunia Amunga.
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5: Hey, wait. Before Sonya next thing here, unatuma doku kutoka bank, inaenda mobile money, ndio lipia stima na maji.

Vampire Weekend with one right here on the Fuse 984, and that's how you get into that one. By that I mean the All Request Lunch House. So do let me know what you want to listen to, and I'll make it happen just for you on 07019849844. And the Fuse 984, amazing requests coming your way in just a bit. Let's see, I see some Poppy, some Renee Rapp as well, Miley Cyrus, Samba, Willow Smith, Skillet, and a whole lot more pop, rock, house, and EDM. If you do have a dedication to someone, you can send it to me on the Fuse 984. You can always tag me. It's Anne Morris. I can see you a whole lot faster, or you can message me on our WhatsApp line, which is absolutely free, on 07019849844. You can send a voice note, a video. You can even stop by the Two Rivers Mall and say hi. You never know what might happen. Let's get the news, then back to the Fuse.

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2: Kenyans have made it very clear that we cannot gamble or take any risk that might bring William Ruto back.
3: And we want to say that as a ministry, we will continue supporting you and the president, and you make sure that the remaining part of the programs in the next 1 year are completed.
4: I want to commend those governors and encourage the other governors to prioritize KIPS for those counties that have not started. You must start now.
5: Today, when Family Bank was starting 42 years ago, of course, started as one branch. We are talking about 98 branches today.
6: Half the respondents told us that they use pouches of vape specifically to help them quit smoking. Nearly as many as 47% use them because there are less harmful alternatives to cigarettes.
7: I hear people saying that I'll not pay. You cannot take a debt and not pay. Which country will ever? Because no country runs without debt.
8: Na mimi naomba viongozi wa kisiasa, tuende kwa wananchi kwa amani. Hii mambo ya kuzuia wengine kufanya mikutano, ya kufanya nini, ni kurudisha Kenya nyuma.
1: Good afternoon. President William Ruto has issued a warning to his political opponents, saying they will face a tough political contest. Speaking during a public address in Narok North, Ruto said some people opposing his administration's programs would be surprised by the political response. The president accused sections of the opposition of mobilizing people to reject government initiatives, including the Social Health Authority and Affordable Housing Program.
9: Na mimi nimewaambia juzi, hata kama wewe umelipwa, hata kama wewe umekodeshwa, hata kama wewe umepangwa, umeambiwa kwenda pinga housing, wewe uwezi kutumia akili kidogo ujue hii housing utapinga namna gani? 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Wewe tumia akili, my friend, wacha kufala.
1: Kamukunji Member of Parliament Yusuf Hassan has defected from the Jubilee Party to the Democracy for Citizens Party, citing the rising cost of living, unemployment, and what he described as worsening corruption. Speaking after joining DCP, Hassan said residents of Kamukunji had expressed frustration over the economic situation and the burden of taxation. Hassan said he could no longer carry the burden of what he termed bad politics and corruption, declaring that his new political journey would focus on securing better lives and better politics for Kenyans. He also endorsed DCP leader Rigathi Gachagua, describing the former deputy president as a patriotic leader who cares about Kenyans.
10: Wakenya wanakamkunji wananiambia wamechoka, hawezi kubebana na mzigo huu wa ufisadi na siasa mbovu. 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
1: Democracy for Citizens Party leader Rigathi Gachagua has ruled out any zoning arrangement within the opposition, declaring that his party will field candidates across the country ahead of the 2027 general election. Speaking during an event to welcome Kamukunji MP Yusuf Hassan into DCP, Gachagua said every political party should be free to nominate candidates wherever it enjoys public support.
11: Na kwa hivyo niambie vyama vyote, mimi ni mtu napenda multi-party democracy. 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
1: Gachagua also welcomed competition from what he described as friendly parties within the United Opposition, saying political contests should be conducted fairly and democratically. A petitioner has moved to the High Court seeking to stop any extension of National Oil Corporation of Kenya acting CEO Duncan Waziri's term following the cancellation of the recruitment process for the substantive position. The petitioner wants the court to issue conservatory and interim orders suspending or halting any extension of Waziri's tenure or his appointment as the corporation's substantive chief executive, pending the hearing and determination of the case. The petitioner has also asked the court to grant any other interim relief it considers appropriate under Article 23(3) of the Constitution and the Constitution of Kenya Protection of Rights and Fundamental Freedom Practice and Procedure Rules 2013. The case comes after NOC advertised the position of chief executive earlier this month, inviting applications from qualified Kenyans. For more on these and other stories, log on to capitalfm.africa. And now coming up, the latest from the money market.
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1: The Kenyan shilling is currently trading at 129.30 against 129.50 to the US dollar. CBS Treasury Department says the US-Kenya shilling remain range-bound, with the market sentiment being neutral to mildly positive to Kenyan shilling due to strong forex reserves. The sterling pound is in the meantime trading at 176.30 against 170.0, while the euro is trading at 150.75 against 150.98. Other stocks: Corito Ventures, Africa Mega Agricole, and Sanlam Alliance Holdings are some of the gainers this hour, while Kyan General, Africa Mega Agricole, and Olympia Capital Holdings have lost ground. You can follow trading on the Capital FM website, capitalfm.africa. 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
12: BBC News with Emily Thomas. China says it opposes illegal unilateral sanctions after the US warned that countries that continued to deal with Iran would face consequences. Beijing said economic warfare and maximum pressure tactics only fueled further conflict. A refugee charity is warning that this season's extra severe El Nino weather phenomenon could result in massive flooding in East Africa, displacing up to 3 million people. Thousands of Muslims in Indonesia have gathered for a public prayer for rain in the capital of the wildfire-hit South Sumatra province. Indonesia has been coordinating with Malaysia on cloud-seeding efforts. Continuing violence in Haiti is deepening concerns about elections planned for December. The UN says at least 47 people were killed in a gang raid on Kenskoff, a hillside community overlooking the capital. The British Prime Minister is to travel to Washington with other European leaders next month. Andy Burnham will try to persuade President Trump to allow Ukraine access to Patriot missiles. Anti-corruption police in Armenia have arrested the former president, Robert Kocharyan, and one of his sons. Searches are underway in multiple residences and businesses belonging to the Kocharyan family. Earlier, the Prime Minister publicly challenged his other son to account for his millions. The Washington Post has been ordered to reinstate Karen Attia. The columnist was sacked over social media posts written following the killing of the right-wing influencer Charlie Kirk. An arbitrator found the newspaper did not have sufficient cause for her dismissal. Tributes are being paid to one of the leading figures in Palestinian art, Sliman Mansour, who's died at the age of 79. And India's government is releasing stocks of onions in an effort to bring down soaring prices. Onions rise in price each August, but this year consumers are paying double. BBC News.
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0: Be a big fan of her. She's a fantastic actress, singer and songwriter, clearly. I don't know how this requested such a long time, so thank you so much for that. I do see some Willow Smith, some Somber, Miley Cyrus as well. Keep those requests coming in. Yes, I do see a request for Skillet, Awake and Alive that came out in 2005. That's going to be coming up in just a bit. I also love to hear where you are and how you are on the Fuse 984. So it's good to see you, Nyangala. I hope I said your name right. Amondi, it's good to see you all the way in Gong. Hello, Tazabi, all the way. You're from Iran, but you're living in New York. I love to see that. Of course, Kevin in Sydney, Australia. Rupa, all the way in India. It's always nice to see where you are and how you are. So, seeing as we do International Rock Day on the Fuse 984, if you do have a request from anywhere in the world, you are more than welcome to send it my way on 0701-984-984 or the Fuse 984.
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0: football.
1: Hello, I'm Shabnam Yunus-Jewell at the BBC Sports Centre. Cole Palmer was the star of the Chelsea show as Xabi Alonso's side beat Fulham 3-2 in their first Premier League match of the season. Palmer assisted João Pedro's opener in the first minute of the game at Craven Cottage and scored what proved to be the winner in the second half. And the new manager was pretty pleased with what he saw.
2: I think it's been a very professional performance. I think that the game had different momentums to win away in Premier League. You know that normally is really tough, and we knew and we were prepared for that, to manage emotionally the game as well. So we're happy with the performance. I think that is a good one to build for the future. It's a good first day.
1: Arsenal are in advanced talks with Saudi Arabian club Al Hilal over the sale of Gabriel Martinelli for at least $68 million. The Brazil international is free to leave the club this summer, with manager Mikel Arteta making it clear the attacker is not in his plans. Manchester City have agreed to sign winger Alan Elias from Palmeiras in a deal worth up to $46.6 million. The 22-year-old Brazilian will come in as a replacement for Savinho, who looks set to join Tottenham. Meanwhile, Nottingham Forest are working on a deal to sign Chelsea striker Liam Delap. Forest are in League Cup action on Tuesday, facing the team that beat them in their opening Premier League match on Saturday. Leeds manager Daniel Farke says the win gives them a boost, but cup games are very different.
3: It's good for the mood and for the confidence, but I think it's also fair to say that you can't really compare these two games, of course. So it's more or less we have a special way to play and Nottingham as well. So the same players, but different competition. Also, the way you play the cup is slightly different in comparison to a Premier League game, because it's a do or die game. It's always good for the momentum and for the confidence.
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0: with Homewrecker right here on the Fuse 984. Good afternoon. How are you? Where are you? Do let me know on 0701-984-984 on the Fuse 984. I'm going to give you a heads up and a head start in what you want to listen to and what you want to talk about tomorrow for your weird and wacky stories. You can check it out on our poll on the Fuse 984. Number one, astronomers have finally found what could be the best evidence of dark matter. So that's quite exciting. Number two, we do have one that's been freaking me out for quite some time. Of course, Elon Musk is involved. No one gets a free bread, he says, until I have replaced every worker with a robot. He also mentioned yesterday that he doesn't take too kindly to losing. So hand in hand, I do not know what that means for us, but we'll find out tomorrow. And of course, the most important for me, because your health is truly your wealth, and you can do that on, of course, Health and Self. On the Fuse 984, the HPV vaccine isn't just preventing cervical cancer now. New research reveals it's doing so much more. A highly effective vaccine for the human papillomavirus is looking for even better ways than we hoped. When it comes to new research, it suggests that the HPV vaccine can prevent a variety of cancers, not just cervical cancer. Researchers in Taiwan examined the medical records of over 1.4 million Americans, half of whom have been vaccinated against HPV compared to unvaccinated people. Of HPV vaccinated people, were significantly less likely to develop cancer of the neck and the head, and they found out more, which you're going to find out as well tomorrow on the Fuse 984. For now though, let's get back into the music.
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0: All right, let's see what our DJs are up to, because you know they are booked and busy. DJ Pikachu holding it down this and every Wednesday for a whole better vibe when you hang out with DJ Pikachu on Club 213 in Lavington. You get the ultimate midweek party, everything from Women's Crush Wednesday to a gathering like no other. So make sure we see you each and every Wednesday with DJ Pikachu at 213 in Lavington. Slick holds it down on Fridays here, but he does a lot more than that. On Thursdays, you can hang out with him for the Hip Hop Kamkunji. That is in Uptown Nairobi, Lavington, every hip hop every Thursday at, of course, Uptown in Lavington, and entrance is free. Then later on in the night, you hang out with Slick at 808 Social. That is all happening in Lavington at Kronos. That's right, more hip hop that you love from 9 p.m. until late. When it comes to Slick, you can hang out with him each and every Friday at Five Senses Restaurant in Galana Plaza as you savor the cuisine for one of the best chefs in Africa with one of the best serenades of music in Africa as well from 6 p.m. until late. In case you missed any of that, follow all our DJs to know where to party, all our presenters to know who to party with.
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0: life.
1: Yeah.
0: Who likes aspiring people, motivating people, troubleshooting and getting solutions to people's problems.
1: So he sat down one day and said, because I'll start with Michael, obviously.
0: Yes.
1: Sat down and said, there's an industry here we are joking around with.
0: Yes.
1: It has always been called michezo, wasani, I don't know.
0: Yeah.
1: They're not like doctors, they're not like teachers. There's a space here.
0: Yes.
1: What did you see that you said, okay, the NCBA, we need to jump in this space?
0: We've basically taken time to understand the creatives,
1: mm-hmm.
0: and noted that these are not just guys who are doing artwork or, you know, enjoying having fun, but these are guys who can actually be able to convert their ambitions and their skills into bankable, you know, business enterprises.
1: Then you guys said, you know what, we're gonna have a happily ever after.
0: Yes.
1: We're gonna come into partnership with, we call it what,
0: Hiva.
1: Why Hiva?
0: Hiva, because we noted that Hiva has a vast experience within the creative. They understand the creative. They've been there for the last 14 years or so.
1: Mm-hmm.
0: So we want to tap into their expertise, because they understand the creatives. And NCBA has the financial muscle.
1: Yes.
0: So this partnership is basically meant to enhance our collaboration and for us to be able to serve our customers better, by getting to understand them and seeing how we can be able to help them scale their businesses to the next level.
1: Pamela, how did you understand creatives? Because I don't understand creatives and I'm a creative. We are all over. You understand? How did you guys come and say, okay, this is going to be happily ever after for sure?
2: Yeah, what I first want to say is, by the time I leave this place, I do hope that we all know that creativity is not a hobby.
1: Yes.
2: It is actually
1: a job,
2: an enterprise.
1: Mm.
2: Yes.
1: Mm.
2: And so when we think about artists, we want to think of them as enterprises. Yeah.
1: Mm-hmm.
2: So enterprises means that they are bankable businesses. They can be lent to, they can be given money. And that is why we started to do this work. We realized that nobody was taking the creatives as a serious enterprise. Nobody was seeing the value chain and the economic opportunities that they can see. And so we took a risk, and we're glad that we have partnerships like commercial lenders like NCBA, who are starting to see what we saw like more than a decade ago.
1: What was the risk that Hiva took?
2: So, because we're a catalytic lender, I'm using big words.
1: Yeah, let us go back, circle back to.
2: Catalytic means that we take the risk before anyone else is seeing the risk.
1: Okay.
2: We use our money to prove models, to test the market, to show where the opportunities are.
1: Mm.
2: That is what catalysm means,
1: mm-hmm.
2: that we fast track the process where others are seeing this is a risk we cannot take.
1: Mm.
2: So we understood what creatives do. We understood that the work that is there can actually make money and is monetizable. And so we are bringing on board, having these partnerships with commercial lenders for them to see that these are people that actually you can give money to. Their normal businesses like any other, whether it's real estate or manufacturing, it's still the same.
1: Yeah.
2: Yeah.
1: So we'll come back. We've got some music to play. There's new music to be played, of course, and we did talk about Elevate, how it's going for you guys, for NCB as well, Michael and Pamela, what you guys are doing for Elevate in terms of the artists, how you're helping the artists directly. You know, what is the artist getting? Are they getting some millions? You know, some nice questions, and also what Fit for Purpose is all about. Yes. So right now we're going to go back to the music. Pepeta by Arrowboy coming up, and then we'll be back. We are sitting here with some serious humans. Investment director, Hiva Fund, Pamela Mutembei. They never said them. Then the NCB assistant general manager, commercial and SME lending perspective. We'll talk about that. Michael Owino, thank you so much for being here. If you have any questions for them, let us know at the Jam 94. The hashtag is driveout, hashtag elevate. EV8. Love it. It's so Gen Z. I like it. Clock it, guys.
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0: 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My name is Martin Karaoke. As Jerry and Casey, On My Own as the name of the track. And what we are telling you, as enterprises, entrepreneurs, brands, artists, you're not on your own, guys. You're not on your own, because NCBA and Haver Fund are here for you. 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That's what we're talking about. I've got Michael Owino, NCBA Assistant General Manager, Commercial and SME Lending Perspective, and Pamela Mutembe, Investment Director, Haver Fund. I'm going to start with you, Pamela. What is the role of an investment director at Haver?
1: Capital continuum, meaning that ensuring that money reaches the businesses that we need them to reach.
0: Okay.
1: Yes.
0: Michael, what is the last one? Commercial and SME Lending Perspective.
2: Commercial and lending perspective basically means taking care of our commercial and SME customers, allowing them to be able to access credit, because we understand for any entrepreneur, any artist, for them to be able to scale up their businesses, they need the capital. So yeah. Basically, I take charge of providing that capital to them.
0: So, Pam, what did Haver advise NCBA? What do the artists need? What is it that's going on now with our Elevate artists or enterprises? Because that was a big conversation out here. Are they artists? Are they enterprises? I was like, they're both. So what is Haver doing and advising NCBA with regard to Elevate Live?
1: So the purpose of our partnership with NCBA was for us to reach a scale. They have the distribution, they have the network, they have a bigger balance sheet, definitely. And for them to understand the nuances and the challenges that creatives face, that the commercial lending needs to stop seeing them as hobbies, as just for vibes, that they're actual real businesses. So for us to reach the understanding was for us to show them that we've done this before. I have an actual portfolio. The last 1 year, I've lent over 1.2 billion shillings to the creative sector.
0: Where?
1: I mean, yes. Yeah. And an industry like theirs needed to see that these are actual businesses. Yeah. I'll keep saying that. Yeah. Viable businesses that can be given money with a very good repayment rate. The creatives actually pay back their money. Once you understand the risk. See, I think traditional lending looks at risks from a very different perspective from creative lending.
0: Yeah.
1: Traditional lending wants collateral.
0: Yes.
1: It wants security. It wants titles, your logbooks, your children.
0: Mm.
1: And for us, we are thinking... yeah. Uh-huh. But for us, we are looking at it... I think we need to patent this creative lending lens,
0: yes,
1: where we understand seasonalities of what a creative business... I'll give an example. By the time a film is making money, he has done script writing, he has done production, he has gone to the shooting itself, then he has gone to distribution and merchandising, By the time he's making money, it's an entire year.
0: Yeah.
1: Traditional lending wants you to pay your loan every month on month.
0: Yeah.
1: But for us, we understand it's a moratorium of a whole year, that before you monetize your skill or your creativity.
0: Yeah.
1: So those are the things that I think we have partnered with CBA for them to understand, that is how creative nuances and seasonalities look like, how their cash flows look like, where the money they're earning from, how they're spending their money, how they're ticketing their money.
0: So Michael, do you feel that they are fit for purpose after Haver came and talked to you guys? Do you feel like the Elevate Live enterprises or entrepreneurs are fit for purpose for NCBA's?
2: Definitely, and that is why we got into this interesting partnership with Haver, so that you can be able to make a difference. And as NCBA, we've basically taken time to understand these customers. And when you talk about fit for purpose, what exactly are we availing to our customers? When you look at artists, these are people who require money so that they can be able to do some marketing, they can be able to do branding, they can be able to take care of their operating expenses through this solution that we are offering together through partnership with Haver. Secondly, when you look at people like fashion designers, these are people who require money so that they can be able to buy stock, raw materials, for them to be able to, you know, come up with the finished goods. When you talk about content creators, music and filming, these are actually artists who require money so that they can be able to upgrade, change the type of camera that they use, change the type of equipment that they actually use, be it model of laptops and what have you. So there is a lot of potential, and there is a lot that as NCBA, we've been able to learn through partnership with HIVA, and we are looking at making an impact, and we are definitely sure we are going to do it together.
0: Yeah, and for HIVA, just a quick one with regard to the partnership. Where do you see yourselves now, from the MOU to the launch phase to now? Where are we?
1: I think we're at a very good place now.
0: Yeah.
1: That we've finally signed the dotted line, and now we've both put our money where our mouths are. Because, I mean, it is a matching fund. For every dollar they put, I like dollars.
0: Yeah.
1: We are in Kenya shillings.
0: It's okay. That's $2. How many dollars? I have a quick one here. Huh?
1: Yeah. Huh? So for every dollar they put up, we put up an equivalent, just to show that we truly believe in these enterprises that we've been supporting for a long time.
0: Yeah.
1: Having done this for over 14 years across East Africa and other African countries, I think we have the expertise.
0: Yeah.
1: We have the pipeline, and we have the know-how.
0: Yeah.
1: For us to have a great partnership, and I think it's time that commercial lending, I think we'll have said we have created impact when more commercial lenders come on board and serve the businesses, not as unusual businesses, not as us having to come and talk about it.
0: Yeah.
1: It's just a normal business like any other.
0: Yeah.
1: Yeah.
0: So when we get back, we'll do a small wrap, and we'll talk about Elevate Live. Michael, from your stand, where are we, these artists? What are they going through? Like, what are we teaching them? Because I saw something, and a friend of mine called Chewaini was in there teaching them about branding and everything, and I loved it. So is this something that happens monthly? We'll talk about that when we come back. Right now, Forever to Never, Charisma featuring Goofy. I really hope Charisma is one of the people you've given something.
1: Yes, we have worked with those groups. You know, they come in as a group setup.
0: Nice. Okay. Yeah. Charisma, Forever to Never, and then we'll be back. We are speaking to Pamela Mutembei, Investment Director, HIVA Fund, and of course, Michael Owino, NCB Assistant General Manager, Commercial and SME Lending Perspective.

we started out fine. You in your utter class, you were prime. 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Tall, slender, art girl, retrograde ilia line. 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

0: Mama is the name of this track. Ali Fresh, Yo Waya, Tajiri, Mura, Brains and Pops. What a combination. And today's New Music Tuesdays.
1: Ati who?
0: Ali Fresh, Yo Waya, Tajiri, Mura, Brains and Pops.
1: That is basically every young artist needs to look for these people now.
0: Now.
1: Producer, writer.
0: Yes.
1: Producer, yes. Studio.
0: Yes.
1: And quiet DJ. That's Mura. Ali Fresh, producer and DJ.
0: Uh-huh.
1: You are a writer, entrepreneur, artist.
0: Yeah.
1: Mura, entrepreneur as well. Let's put there.
0: Coach. Coach.
1: Brains are and DJs pubs. And they are doing very many things with chefs.
0: Yeah.
1: Going to the bush and having a chef cooking as they are playing, because they are cooking as well.
0: They are cooking.
1: They are all cooking.
0: The chef is cooking.
1: Yeah, they are all cooking.
0: Let him cook. Listen, this was a great, great combo, and it feels so nice. I feel like dedicating this song to all the mamas out there,
1: yeah,
0: including my mommy.
1: Yeah.
0: So, unless they are talking about their mama, you know what I'm saying? Whichever.

0: you will just tell them the truth.
1: Me, I want to say, as a personal person,
2: yeah, yourself.
1: Me, as an androider,
2: yeah.
1: Me, who needs deeper insights,
2: yes,
1: into things like my sleep.
2: Yeah.
1: Because some days I wonder, nilipigana na nani? Nikilala. I don't have answers for some of these things.
2: Yeah.
1: And Samsung have said, why are you stressing?
2: Yeah.
1: Why are you stressing? Don't overload your plate.
2: Yeah.
1: We can take care of a lot of these things. And Samsung doesn't just stop at your phone.
2: Yeah.
1: You know, just calling Mato saying, niko hapa, niko kwa jam na kam. Mato, hey, kumbe leo ni Tuesday. That is not enough. Samsung is like, we can do more. You're not
2: giving me.
1: You're not optimizing, yeah, Bwana. We, yeah, want, they have created a device that works more like your partner.
2: Mm.
1: I want to talk to all the single people out there.
2: Mm-hmm.
1: This is your partner.
2: Yeah.
1: It anticipates what you need.
2: Yeah.
1: It comes to help you make sense of your notifications, prioritize your AI, simplify everyday tasks. This Samsung Galaxy S26 series is designed to take some of that digital overload off your brain, mm-hmm, off your stress level.
2: Mm-hmm.
1: Experience this new Samsung Galaxy S26 series, Samsung Galaxy Watch 9, not even 8 or 7 or, yeah, the other numbers,
2: yeah,
1: and discover a smarter, more connected every day. Come on. Let's connect even more with the news
0: and
1: right now, Martin.
0: Yeah, all I'll say is thank you, Samsung, for, yeah, helping me,
1: yeah,
0: measure a few things. I need to go to get the watch. I need to measure things.
1: Like what? What do you want to measure?
0: Blood pressure.
1: Oh yeah.
0: Measure my what's it called? Hey. Steps.
1: Yes. Oh. Even sleep.
0: Sleep.
1: You said that one. You snored twice.
0: What?
1: You talked.
0: What?
1: You said, hello, hello.
0: Come on.
1: It records you even.
0: Oh no.
1: I love woke up. All these things. Now, where's our privacy? Samsung has said it's information you need.
2: Yeah.
1: All right, we'll tell you more about this amazing series and getting into this experience and this world of Samsung S26 right after the news.

0: Capital Newsbeat.
1: Police to flag violent politicians to IPC ahead of polls. Three to be charged with murder of Dr. Victoria Mutiso. And Trump envoy calls for Sudan-wide arms embargo. Good afternoon. I'm Davis Ayega.
0: Capital Newsbeat.
1: Deputy Inspector General of Police Gilbert Masengeli has warned politicians linked to violence that they could face scrutiny ahead of next year's polls. Masengeli said the National Police Service will recommend to the IUPC individuals whose records show they have promoted or perpetrated political violence. He also warned that police would firmly deal with political goons and their sponsors through investigations, arrests and crime prevention. The warning follows the August 16th violence that disrupted a Linda Mwananchi rally in Homa Bay, where 37 suspected gang members were arrested.
2: We recommend to the IEPC those individuals that are not fit to run for offices based on their track record of promoting or perpetrating violence in Kenya serve political and the civil rights, as we know that public and national security is a calling for all of us.
1: A politician and her two children are said to face murder charges over the deaths of psychiatrist Dr. Victoria Mutiso. The three appeared before the High Court after the Director of Public Prosecutions approved murder charges following a review of evidence submitted by the DCI. Their plea taking, however, was postponed to Thursday. Prosecuting counsel Charlton McCordy told the deputy registrar that the DPP had analysed the evidence and established sufficient grounds to charge the three suspects with murder. The accused had previously been held at different police stations as detectives investigated the circumstances surrounding Mutiso's death. And finally, U.S. President Donald Trump's senior Africa envoy has asked the U.N. to extend its arms embargo from Darfur to all of Sudan, warning the war could spread across the wider region. The U.N. Security Council must act to stop external financial and military support to the parties, such as drones and related technologies, from entering Sudan, Massad Dabola said. Drone attacks are escalating with both the army and the paramilitary rapid support forces accused of using them. Now in its fourth year, the conflict has killed tens of thousands of people and forced 14 million more to flee their homes. But a wider arms embargo would require a Security Council vote, with Russia and China opposing the move. For more on these and other stories, log on to our website at capitalfm.africa. That's Capital News, but my name is Davis Ayega. You're up to date at 5 minutes past 5.
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4: Allo, allo, coucou mes bébés, c'est Hélène and this is the weather. The hot temperature continues. Currently 26 degrees in Nairobi, still nice and warm, with très très high UV rays. Kitale 23 degrés, Kericho 27, while Bungoma is still hot but with a bit of thunder in the sky. Busia 29 and Garissa 34 degrees. Also the same thunder appear in Homa Bay and in Kakamega because of the extreme heat. So please hydrate, put on the sunscreen and cover your skin if you can with a hat. That's the weather, my baby. Je vous embrasse. C'est moi, Hélène. And it's 6 minutes past 5. The song of the hour is coming up. I'll tell you more about it when we come back. Bisous.
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1: Ex Dupi and Gek Bayou, yeah, Babu, yeah, musician, DJ Maparisa. Oh my God, people, just what happened to the English language? What happened, man, to name it?
0: Yeah.
1: Welcome back to the jam on 98.4 Capital FM. All those guys, Banoyi.
0: Yeah.
1: Angeke Babuye.
0: Yeah.
1: Angeke Babuye.
0: Yeah.
1: Uh-huh. Musician.
0: Yeah.
1: And DJ Maporisa.
0: Yeah.
1: Wow. That's our Capital FM song of the hour.
0: Mm-hmm.
1: Let me play the drop because it's important. Are you ready for it? Are you ready for it?
0: Capital FM.
2: 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Your best mix of music.
1: That's right. Your best mix of music.
0: Yeah.
1: Martin Karaoke.
0: Yeah.
1: 1996 to 2006. Era one.
0: Mm-hmm.
1: Where were you?
0: School, Capital FM.
1: School, then Capital FM.
0: Mm-hmm.
1: Did you know when you were in school that you wanted to end up here?
0: Mad. I was already called Metro. But Era two,
1: uh-huh,
0: is where we are.
1: We are getting into 2006 and to 2007. 2007 through to 2016.
0: Mm. Now that one, I was inside Capital FM proper.
1: You were inside.
0: Inside.
1: Abu, tell us. Tell
0: Jobo.
1: Us.
0: Interview. We walked in the counter suit. Hey.
1: I was just borrowed there. From Mzee Curtis.
0: I just told you, go to CK. What the hell is that? You are. I went to CK. CK was like, you, Moranga man. You are your kadara, right? Your uncle Jack. Yeah. I know your uncle. Mm. What are you doing here? You said I come and see you. Okay, I've seen you.
1: That was the end of that interview.
0: Bye.
1: But he knows Uncle Jack.
0: Yeah. Bye. I was told to come. Then Vic Okwaro called me,
1: yes,
0: my former boss.
1: Yes.
0: Calls me and says, you start on Monday. I'm like, Vic, come on, man. I'm at another place. What do you mean I start on Monday?
1: Give them notice.
0: It was Wednesday, yeah.
1: Yes.
0: I just give them. I was like, no, let me finish. I'm honorable. So I finished and then I came to Capital in July, just before Victor's
1: birthday.
0: July 13th is when I started.
1: 13th,
0: yeah,
1: yes.
0: July 13th, 2008 or 9, I don't know, I'm not sure.
1: In your birthday month.
0: Yeah.
1: So you marked two anniversaries.
0: Mad.
1: Yeah, your,
0: it was
1: your
0: so
1: life
0: much fun.
1: And your life at Capital FM.
0: I think my 30th was just around then.
1: So let me ask you about the shaping of culture. What do you think that you, what do you remember that you feel Capital did very well in terms of culture shaping?
0: I don't know if it was very well or it was forced.
1: Okay, what happened?
0: A 4-hour show,
1: okay,
0: for the first time. Actually, it was nearly 5 hours because Marcus said...
1: Wait, these 4-hour slots were not there before?
0: No.
1: It was how long?
0: Maximum 3 hours.
1: Okay.
0: Maximum was 3 hours and two and a half because, I mean... The human, according to studies back in the day, humans could not concentrate and listen to the same voice for over 2.5 hours.
1: Those studies should listen to people now.
0: Now,
1: yeah.
0: Marcus and Leo show up and their show starts at 3 p.m.
1: Yeah.
0: At this particular period of time.
1: Yeah.
0: 3 p.m. to
1: it's drive time show,
0: 7 p.m.
1: Yeah.
0: We're wondering what is going on. Then they decided, no, we'll do 5 hours because these guys could talk.
1: Yeah.
0: So 2 p.m. to 7.
1: What?
0: Yeah.
1: So they started an hour earlier.
0: Yeah. Just to show up and just start.
1: Yeah.
0: So we're like, what is going on here, man? What are you guys trying to do? And then it became popular. People were like, oh no, we're listening. People started listening to the show in shifts.
1: Yes.
0: That was something that I'd never experienced or seen anywhere else.
1: Yeah.
0: Even KBC and all those guys, nothing. Because
1: wow,
0: they talked, they played music, they then Capital FM's thing with the DJs from Pinye.
1: Yeah.
0: And then we had different shifts of DJ. Yeah?
1: Mm-hmm.
0: So we had Pinye. Then we had the Red, Code Red.
1: Code Red DJs, yeah.
0: Then Blackstar.
1: Mm-hmm.
0: And then, of course, some DJs came and destroyed that whole cartel. We call it the cartels.
1: Mm.
0: John Falmes and the Andres, they became the Mixmasters.
1: Mm.
0: And DJ Adrian was by himself. The Mixmasters were formed during this particular era of 2006.
1: Yeah, this culture era.
0: 2016.
1: Mm. Mm.
0: So there was a lot of things that happened. And events. The way events were being done.
1: Yeah.
0: The Capital FM events were... extremely different.
1: Is that when Koroga was born?
0: Koroga was born just before the second era was coming to a close.
1: Yeah.
0: 2014 around thereabouts,
1: yeah,
0: when the idea was coming up, or 2013. But before that, you remember there used to be this event where people would walk in, traffic lights, you have green,
1: yes,
0: you are ready to mingle.
1: Aha.
0: You have red, you are not, you're with someone.
1: Yeah. Or you're just not ready on that day.
0: I'm an amber.
1: Yeah. Amber.
0: Yellow for you Kenyans.
1: Orange.
0: Orange. Master. Orange.
1: Yes.
0: Or master this. You are a warning.
1: Yeah.
0: You are in between. You are in between.
1: We can talk, but we'll see where
0: it goes. Yeah. Or we are not really together, but we are together.
1: Yeah, that commit.
0: Was that event? I forget its name.
1: Yes.
0: But it was brilliant.
1: Yeah.
0: Lost in the '90s. Was born around then.
1: That time, wow.
0: That time. Then TCIF, yes, was also born.
1: Then Capital is Friday.
0: Yeah, yeah. At this particular period of time, 2014, 2015, at Queen's Bar.
1: And I'm sure so many other shows, like the weekend broadcasts.
0: Yeah, yeah, yeah.
1: The different shows. How old is Capital Jazz Club? When did
0: That's
1: it
0: old.
1: Start?
0: it's
1: older than, yeah, it was Era One.
0: Yeah.
1: Okay.
0: I want to add people.
1: You know, I'm just thinking that red, amber, and green is something I think my mother can host right now. She feels everyone is on red and there's no reason for it. Because she's from that time where, yeah, and probably people remember, dating was not enough commitment.
0: Mm.
1: Marriage was the commitment.
0: Yeah, yeah.
1: So, why
0: after
1: not?
0: Marriage, another commitment.
1: Another commitment. Yeah. Because now you realize, oh, wait. So I feel like that should be that would be an interesting,
0: yeah,
1: comeback.
0: Yeah.
1: Well, tell us what you remember. We are in our second era right here. This is where culture was shaped, it shifted, and so many other things happened in this wonderful era as we go into our third flow right here on 98.4 Capital FM. September 1996 is when the first broadcast of this wonderful station went live. And you all have been an intrinsic part of this fabric. So we want to hear from you. What do you remember? Hit us up at the Jam 984. Use the hashtag Third Flow. Use the hashtag Drive Out. And you can tag at Capital FM Kenya as well as Paloti 76 and June Gashui, so we can grab your story and amplify it. You know what I'm saying? It's time for us to charge our Samsungs, Martin Karaoke.
0: Mm-hmm.
1: As we look at and see what else is possible.
0: Yeah.
1: Do you think you would ever become that guy?
0: Oh, which guy?
1: A Samsung guy.
0: I have my Samsung guy
1: already.
0: Yeah.
1: Things.
0: You know, sometimes life takes you funny, and you walk
1: funny,
0: away.
1: Funny.
0: Yeah. You will become a prodigal son.
1: Yes.
0: You always have to come back.
1: We are waiting for you.
0: Yeah.
1: We'll tell you more about the amazing features. Not only that, you know, it can count your steps. There's so much more.
0: Yeah, yeah, yeah.
1: Yeah, yeah. You need to allow it to optimize. Go deeper. This is what Tess has to say.
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1: In the headlines, Renault Hotels owner widens fast quarter loss to 66.4 million shillings, and China hits out at illegal new US sanctions on Iran and trading partners. TPS Eastern Africa, which operates Renault Hotels in Kenya and other East African markets, widened its net loss to 66.4 million shillings in the 6 months ended June this year, as revenue declined slightly. The loss compares with a smaller loss in the corresponding period last year, while revenue fell to 4 billion shillings from 4.05 billion shillings. TPS Eastern Africa attributed the weaker performance largely to non-operating costs, including lower finance income after using cash reserves, higher depreciations following recent capital investment, losses from associated companies, and unrealized foreign exchange losses. The company also said geopolitical developments affected international travel and energy costs during the period. President William Ruto has launched construction of the 59-kilometer Enengetia Olo Posumuru Road in Narok County. The road will connect the Engetia, Olokuto, Enkosweru, Oloposumoru, and the Kipteden, improving access across the agricultural region. President Ruto said the project will make it easier for farmers to transport vegetables, maize, wheat, dairy products, and other produce to markets while boosting trade and business along the corridor.
2: Hii barabara ni barabara ya muhimu sana kwa sababu itawasaidia kuleta yale inputs ya farming na kusaidia nyinyi kupeleka mazao yenu katika masoko. Ni sawa si sawa, my friends?
1: And finally, China has vowed to protect its interest after the US announced plans to widen economic sanctions against Iran and its trading partners, which include Beijing. Foreign Ministry spokesman Lin Jian said China was firmly opposed to what it called illegal unilateral sanctions and would take all necessary measures to safeguard its rights. This came after U.S. Treasury Secretary Scott Bessent announced the new measures, warning any nation financially partnering with Iran would be isolated. China is the biggest buyer of Iranian oil, although the trade has declined under the U.S. blockade of Iran's ports. And that's your business. My name is Davis Ayega.
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0: Hello, I'm John Wilkinson at the BBC Sports Centre. Chelsea were 3-2 winners away to Fulham as they made a winning start to the new Premier League campaign. Their goals were scored by João Pedro, Morgan Rogers and Cole Palmer. And Cole Palmer's display impressed the Chelsea boss Xabi Alonso.
1: I think it's been a very professional performance. I think that the game had different momentums to win away in Premier League. You know that normally is really tough, and we knew and we were prepared for that.
0: As for Fulham, their head coach Alvaro Albeloa was pleased by the fight shown by his side.
2: We conceded goals in the first minute, at the end of the first half, at the beginning of the second half. So I think there are not worse moments to concede a goal. But we show character and personality, and I think I'm very proud how my players respond. And yes, I think we deserve a little bit more, but football is not about what you serve, it's about what you take, and we have lost tonight.
0: In transfer news, the Premier League champions Arsenal are in advanced talks with Saudi Arabian club Al Hilal over the sale of Gabriel Martinelli for at least £50 million. The Brazil international is free to leave the club this summer, with manager Mikel Arteta making it clear the attacker's not in his plans. Manchester City have agreed to sign winger Alan Elias from Palmeiras in a deal worth more than £34 million. The 22-year-old Brazilian will come in as a replacement for Savinho, who looks set to join Tottenham. Meanwhile, Nottingham Forest are working on a deal to sign the Chelsea striker Liam Delap before the transfer window closes next week. Delap has been made available for sale for £50 million. He's training separately from the club's first team squad. And for more football news from the BBC, go to bbc.com/football.
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0: such beautiful music. Jenga, Jenga Mali, Jenga Mali, man. With Jenga, Kwisha Jenga, E Mali, DJ Tsinle, featuring DJ Lace, Navy, Womkulo, Msindolisto. That's what I said. Hey, what? I want to understand whose mission it is to make my tongue twist. Yeah. Is that you? Is that you, Robin?
1: It's Robin.
2: Yes. Well, my mission.
0: Tell me, where? How deep do you go in your music research to find all this new Music Tuesday yumminess?
2: Very deep.
0: Yeah?
2: Yeah.
0: Where? What's your inspiration? What's your process in this third flow of 98.4 Capital FM?
2: Third flow?
0: Yeah.
2: Third floor from 206 to
3: 2016.
0: I know yours. You know there's a way you're flowing here. Flow. You're only looking for people who are minimum 17 in a group to form one song. Nimeona, space makes up. So what is your process?
2: So now for like what I see with South African artists,
0: yes,
2: is that everyone who took a part in the song,
0: yes,
2: even if they there's no vocal or anything,
0: yeah,
2: even if it was just one log drum,
0: yes,
2: they'll be part.
3: Or a guy just going choo choo.
0: Yeah. They are part. Given their due credit,
2: yes,
0: basically, and so their name credit, is there.
2: Yeah.
0: So you feel like this is something we should do more, like this collaborative spirit.
2: I mean, yeah, it helps now too because most producers in South Africa are also DJs.
0: Yeah.
2: So it helps build them and market them.

0: a lie from a weak prime minister. Sweden's military has asked the government to expropriate a property owned by a Russian oligarch that's near a strategic naval base. The military says it's a good site for anti-drone defences. Thousands of Rohingya refugees in Bangladesh have rallied to call for improvement camp conditions and the opportunity to return to Myanmar. They're marking the 9th anniversary of the military crackdown that caused more than a million to flee their homeland. Police in Zambia have arrested 79 people, including 11 Chinese nationals, after uncovering a suspected cybercrime syndicate in Lusaka. And researchers in the US have found that at least one in four former NFL football players had a progressive degenerative brain disease. World News from the BBC.
1: And that's the capital the report on the day minutes. That saw Ruto and Sifuna trade barbs over 2027 agenda. Political tug-of-war over Linda party name intensifies. And Tanzania's vice president resigns and retires from politics. That's the way it is at 11 minutes past 6. Good evening.
2: Capital Newsbeat.
3: Yeah.
4: DJ, drop that. DJ, drop that.
5: Yeah.
2: June and Martin.
6: June and Martin on the jam.
4: DJ, drop that.
7: Let the music take control. 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
2: Great to listen to while you drive home. June and Martin on the jam.

0: Gashui, it's exactly a minute to 6:20. We want to give space to the people of a financial focus to come through and tell us what's going on in this country and focused on what is going on. Malik Akazi is going to be here. Ken Gishinga is going to be here as well. And then after that, of course, the hype, Nikki Shilingi and one Mr. Kate Deja. And of course, Adnan Yaha. They're going to be here telling us about the bag, how to secure the bag and get it in there. But for now, going to leave you with a mix at 6 with Slick Cobain. And remember, guys, we're celebrating our 30th birthday. It's all about the second era, 2006 to 2016. What do you remember about that time? Where were you? What were you up to? Who are you listening to on Capital FM? What music? Let us know. The jam line for the hashtag is Capital30, hashtag Third Floor, hashtag Drive Out. And you can WhatsApp us on 0701-94-94. See you guys later. Have a good one. Enjoy yourself.
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0: Capital Sports Update, where sports is taken seriously.
1: The Sporting World Sports Cabinet Secretary Salim Vautier has tipped the national women's volleyball team to win the Africa Nations Championships here in Nairobi. Vautier says he will be briefing President William Ruto on the same and assured the girls of the government's full support.
2: I will be briefing His Excellency the President, and I will tell him we will be hosting, we are hosting now, and we expect to win. Because all of you have told me to say exactly that.
1: The tournament began today at the Kasarani Indoor Arena and the Ulinzi Sports Complex. Kenya Police Bullets head coach Rama Vijago is not getting carried away by yesterday's 2-1 win over Simba Queens in the Africa Women's Champions League qualifier in Kigali. Vijago says they will need to improve on certain facets of their game if they are to secure the sole ticket to the prestigious competition.
3: Bearing in mind this is our first match and we're playing against the good opposition, we just got to work about our chances and to defend well. To concede like we conceded.
1: The Kenyan champions were guilty of several missed chances, while they also conceded an easy goal that almost proved costly. On the international scene, Aston Villa have made initial contact with Crystal Palace Jean-Philippe Mateta after also approaching AC Milan about signing winger Rafael Leao. Villa working on their potential forward options, with Al Hilal pushing to sign striker Oli Watkins. Watkins was not included in the matchday squad for the 4-0 defeat to Brighton on Sunday. And finally, Tottenham Hotspur have signed Brazil winger Savinho from Manchester City. Savinho's move to North London has been more than 12 months in the making, with Spurs failing in a bid to sign him last summer. Savinho opted to remain at the Etihad Stadium, but his game time was limited under Pep Guardiola last time, when he just made 7 Premier League starts. And that's your sports. My name is Davis Ayega.
0: Capital Sports Update. Up to the minute sports, where sports is taken seriously.
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0: 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Nikki Shillingy and Kate Deja are taking over your airwaves to deliver non-stop bangers and pure uncut vibes. No compromises, no slowdowns. You're locked into The Hype. Turn it up. 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
5: 70 record-closing highs so far for the Dow.
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9: When the stock market is booming, we're made to believe the economy is booming.
10: As the stock market goes, so goes the wealth and the health and economy.
9: So what exactly is the stock market measuring?
11: Good evening. It's time to put away the calculator, down the economic course book, and get some questions answered in absolute real time. This is the Financial Forecast. I'm Malika Kazia with the ever insightful chief economist of Mentoria Economics, Ken Gishinga. How are you doing, Ken?
12: Good evening, Malika.
11: It's a good evening indeed
12: to
11: delve into some numbers.
12: It is. It is a lovely evening live here from the Two Rivers Mall, and very excited about some of the big topics that we shall be unpacking today. You know, part of this show is to help our listeners to be deeply strategic in the decisions they make. So we try to give them as much content, as much perspective, as much insight as best we can.
11: Absolutely. And in fact, talking of that, on today's program, we're going to be breaking down the latest economic onslaught Trump has planned for Iran, Singapore. We are still on that journey here in Kenya, but what's happening in Singapore in reality, its latest financial incentives for parents there to have children. Beyond that, we're also going to be diving into, of course, local stories that have been making headlines when it comes to the business section. The World Bank banning eCitizen director James Ayugi and his firm Webmasters Kenya, and much more. So let's dig right in. And we're starting off, as many would say, with one man who has always got tongues wagging. He may have them talking about his press secretary, he may have them talking about his latest economic plans, or simply his wild, wild statements on Truth Social. So let's talk about it. The United States says it has launched an economic onslaught against Iran's financial connections around the globe. Now here, of course, Treasury Secretary Scott Bessent said sanctions actually included digital assets, technology, gold, aviation, shipping, all this on the back of the absolute chaos we've seen happening between Iran and the US and Israel in the last many months, truly. Now, any nation financially partnering with Iran is said to be isolated as per the US's latest strategy. But Bessent's announcement of what he termed a, quote, economic D-Day, it may have sounded pretty dramatic to people in the United States and in Washington, but in Tehran, it was more of a shoulder shrug. You know, after the announcement shortly, Ken, Iran's economy minister, Ali Madanizadeh, called it, quote, the same old talk. He said Iran was ready for every scenario, and he also said Tehran had expected the measures and had plans to deal with them. Let's take a listen to exactly what the U.S. said first off.
6: Today, at President Trump's direction, the United States Treasury has begun Operation Economic Outcast, an unprecedented campaign against the Islamic Republic of Iran and its enablers. We are launching an economic onslaught against Iran's financial connections around the globe. Around the globe. Our objective is to sever every economic lifeline that sustains this tyrannical regime until Tehran stands alone.
11: All right, that is U.S. Treasury Secretary Scott Bessent. And as you could hear that, this is obviously an audio medium that we want you to listen in on, but you can watch us as well across Capital FM's socials. We are streaming live, so you can use YouTube, you can use Facebook, you can use X, and also pop in your questions in the comments as we dive right into this episode. So, Ken, how realistic is it for the U.S. to use secondary sanctions to force, let's say, China's small teapot refineries off of Iranian crude? You know, given that they operate largely outside the Western banking system, China, of course, being one of the major trade partners when it comes to Iran.
12: Yes, this certainly feels as if the war has entered into a new phase, moving away from the military phase, which doesn't seem to have been fully successful. And now we are entering into the economic phase, and global finance has become globalized. So the United States is in a position to be able to use those levers to be able to get Iran to try and do what, to meet it at the table. You remember not too long ago during the Russia-Ukraine war, Russia was kicked out of the SWIFT international payment system, and so this is similar level of strategy that is being deployed. Now, Iran will say that this has been in place for the last 30 years, that American sanctions is not something new. European partners have shied away from doing business with Iran, and for the last several years, Iran has depended on a small niche of Asian partners. Iran has about seven neighbors with very long borders. So they're able to do much more trade with those countries. So yes, it sounded like D-Day in Washington, but from Iranian perspective, it might not be as significant. Now, the U.S. already has a blockade that's blocking Iran from exporting oil to China. And by the way, China imports 80% of Iran's oil. So that's a significant partner. Some of the other key partners are Afghanistan, the UAE, Turkey. I think the UAE will be the hardest hit because China, Afghanistan are already sort of out of that Western orbit. But the UAE is right at the heart of it, and they will not want to jeopardize their ties with the West. So I think the UAE will be the critical watch point. But indeed, it's not something Iranian citizens would like to listen to, in as much as the government would want to put up a brave face to it. Obviously, it'll hit hard on ordinary citizens who've already been hit hard by since the war started. People used to work in ships. Since the war started, many people have lost jobs. So it is a new development that risk analysts will have to unpack, and economists too.
11: Yeah, absolutely. And speaking of the UAE, it's historically acted as Iran's primary re-export hub, its financial conduit into global networks. You know, through recent regional tensions and sanctions have complicated these channels, especially when it comes to Abu Dhabi and their retaliation to what is happening in terms of friendliness, of course, not so much other ways of retaliation. So when we look at that, a major re-export hub like Dubai starting to tighten restrictions, how quickly would informal market networks adapt? Like, what would be the typical cost premium added to Iran's imported goods, for example?
12: Well, last week, UAE announced a new set of tighter measures towards Iran. So it tells you the screw is already tightening. But it certainly puts the UAE in the eye of the storm. As I said, all other Iranian partners tend to be on the periphery of the Western, the Washington consensus. But the UAE is really, really a part, an ally to the US. And of course, the reason it tried to tighten was because it's been hit hard by missiles from Iran, although Iran has denied being involved in those attacks to the UAE. So that is likely definitely to be the eye of the storm. Now, what would be the cost? A lot of equipment goes to the UAE for re-export. Now, without that access, because the UAE provides Iran with access now to the global economy, they will have to look harder for other partners, including China. China is the second largest economy in the world and still has a global partnership. So the possibility of Iranian Chinese or Sino-Iranian relationship deepening is quite high. And China has to gain too, because they do get a significant part of the oil from Iran.
11: And of course, we have seen that Iran from the get-go started retaliating with its neighbors, especially those with ties to the US and military bases as well, in order to facilitate different types or forms of attacks if they chose and how they chose to execute from around them, their neighbors. So another thing that we can just touch on is, how does Iran's heavy reliance on non-convertible trade mechanisms, let's talk about holding yuan reserves in Chinese banks, for example, how would that limit its longer term monetary policy, let's say, compared to standard foreign exchange reserves?
12: Obviously, it's less exposed than, for example, Russia. You remember during the Russia-Ukraine crisis, a huge part of Russian reserves, almost $500 billion, was actually set apart from the Russian government. So it was a huge cost. I think Iran, since it's part of the Chinese, in a way, holding reserves in the Chinese banks, it's less exposed. Mm. As I said, Iran has faced sanctions for almost three decades. So really, there's nothing really new. I think the big development would be around its inability to export enough oil to China because of the American blockade. I think that's really is a new development. But besides that, It's able to use its borders with Afghanistan, with Russia through the Caspian Sea, with Azerbaijan. So Iran still remains resilient, and
13: right.
12: and Malika, Iran wants to play the long game here, because they do believe that if fuel prices supplies can be kept tight and inflation starts creeping in, inflation in the US, as I told you in past episodes, is politically not good. And the midterm elections are just around the corner in November.
13: True.
12: So they do believe if they can hold their own and get inflation up in the US, get Trump to face a US economy that is facing high levels of inflation in the midterm elections, that could politically damage Trump's credentials, and that could sort of prompt a change of strategy. So that is the game. But people ask, you know, do they have enough reserves to be able to play the long game? At that point, the Iranian economy might be much weaker, and they might not be able to play that long game that they are hoping to do. So plenty of geopolitical strategy, but those are sort of the cards that are being put on the table.
13: Again, there might be some shadow players, of course, that are not fully visible when it comes to funding or propping different resources for them to play that longer game. And it's also interesting because it's as if they are saying, you may have invited us into the ring, but we will decide when we all exit. So, of course, the globe feeling the shocks of that. And speaking of the US and its money, its inflation, let's talk about this headline. And I remember as soon as I saw this, I sent it to you some days ago. USA, America's national debt has hit $40 trillion. To put that into perspective, because we hear a lot of numbers float around, especially in Kenyan headlines, almost we're desensitized to seeing large numbers, you know, billions and billions and lost and etc. But $40 trillion is, it roughly doubles the value of U.S. national debt just a decade ago. 40 trillion is 1,040,000 times over. Elon Musk made headlines in June when his net worth surpassed $1 trillion after the SpaceX initial public offering. The 10 richest people in the world have a combined net worth of $2.7 trillion. That was Bloomberg, as per them. The national debt is worth almost 15 times that. Okay, in the US, the federal debt is larger than the entire value of the goods and services produced in the US economy. So this is just, if we try to wrap our heads around it, brilliantly, I would say majestically, magically large almost. China, Germany, Japan, the UK, India have GDPs roughly valued at a combined $37 trillion as per World Bank data. But the US, $40 trillion national debt is greater than that. My question, Ken, who does the US possibly borrow from, some may ask?
12: Indeed, those numbers are eye-watering. And it's growing at about $7 billion a day. Think about that. And even to have more context, $40 trillion is all the gold that has been mined in history is about 220,000 tons.
13: Mm.
12: If you apply the spot price right now, it would be

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1: Ruto and Sifuna trade bumps over 2027 agenda. Police to flag violent politicians to IAPC ahead of polls. And two unvaccinated people die of measles in Pennsylvania. Hello, I'm Davis Ayega.
0: Capital Newsbeat.
1: President William Ruto and Nairobi Senator Edwin Sifuna have intensified their political exchanges as the country heads towards the 2027 general election. Sifuna has accused the president of failing to honor key campaign promises and has called on Kenyans to prepare for a change of government.
2: Wakati William Ruto alikuwa anazungumza kuhusu mambo ya afya, alituambia tukipitisha zile sheria tatu ambazo alikuwa ameleta pale bunge, matibabu itakuwa bure. 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
1: President Ruto in turn has accused his opponents of concentrating on criticizing his government without presenting alternative policies to Kenyans.
3: Hawa wananchi wengi wao wameshatibiwa na SHA. 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Hii Naro, si ndio? Si hii Naro kumumeona? Si barabara nimeona?
1: Deputy Inspector General of Police Gilbert Masengeli has warned politicians linked to violence that they could face scrutiny ahead of the 2027 polls. Masengeli says the National Police Service will recommend to the Independent Electoral Boundaries Commission individuals whose records show they have promoted or perpetrated political violence. The warning follows the August 16 violence that disrupted a Linda Mwananchi rally in Homa Bay, where 37 suspected gang members were arrested.
4: We recommend to the IEPC those individuals that are not fit to run for offices based on their track record of promoting or perpetrating violence in Kenya serve political and the civil rights, as we know that public and national security is a calling for all of us.
1: The Director of Public Prosecution has filed extradition proceedings against a 39-year-old Chinese national wanted by the Ugandan authorities over an alleged fraud involving 151 million shillings. Cheng Guang, also known as Alex, is wanted in Uganda to face 30 counts of forgery and one count of theft arising from alleged fraudulent activities during his employment as a cashier at Diamond Steel Uganda Limited. According to the prosecution, Guang allegedly manipulated weighbridge bills and payment vouchers by exploiting his access to the company's payment, documentation, and financial processes. And finally, two people who were not vaccinated against the measles have died of the virus in Pennsylvania, health officials have said. The state has seen 393 cases of the highly contagious virus this year, as infections across the U.S. have hit the highest point in 35 years. Last year, two unvaccinated children in Texas died from a measles outbreak that infected over 1,000 people, primarily children. 85% of kindergarten-age students in Lancaster County, where the recent deaths occurred, are vaccinated against measles, well below the 95% rate needed for herd immunity to limit the spread and protect people. The U.S. has seen 2,777 confirmed cases of measles this year, just 7 months into the year, up from last year's high of 2,289. For more on this and other stories, log on to our website at capitalfm.africa. That's Capital Newsbeat. My name is Davis Ayega.
0: Capital Newsbeat. 3 decades of continuous hits, breaking the hottest tracks and setting the pace for the city. 98.4 Capital FM. 30 years of non-stop energy. 3 eras of iconic sound.

0: Good evening. We are continuing the financial forecast. If you're just joining us, I'm Malika Kazia alongside Ken Gishinga. Now, we are diving into matters locally when it comes to economy, business and beyond, diving into the numbers and trying to distinguish different decisions around those numbers as well. Now, this story is one that everybody's eyeballs are popping over, Ken. And before I get to that, of course, we are, by the way, live streaming on our channels, Capital FM Kenya. Find us on YouTube, X, Facebook, and you can watch as well. Pop your questions in the comments and, of course, on 0701-984-984. Now, the World Bank has banned e-citizen director James Ayugi and his firm, Webmasters Kenya, for a minimum of 5 years. These sanctions are coming from fraudulent, obstructive practices tied to World Bank-financed projects in Somalia. Ayugi and his company were found guilty of misinterpreting the availability of two key experts to secure project contracts. Those are the details that the media has divulged. The respondents also impeded the World Bank's audit rights by failing to comply with requests for documents. And release from the debarment after 5 years is conditional upon meeting compliance terms set by the sanctions board. Ken, Webmasters Kenya has been this primary beneficiary of substantial monthly retainers to run eCitizen. That is where you, me, everybody in this country has to go to in order to, let's say, renew their driving license, in order to apply for a passport, in order to get services that we want as citizens. That's where we all go. In fact, of course, now even park access, park fee was, migrated to eCitizen. How vulnerable is a national digital ecosystem when its foundational architecture is tied to corporate entities facing such investigations?
1: Now, it's very disappointing from Webmaster and Team James. Only a few weeks ago, Webmaster and James were being featured at a local university here as part of an innovation conversation, and a lot of young people, they look up to these young people who've done computer science, young people who are in IT. They one day want to be a webmaster. So it's quite disappointing. And yes, it was tied to some business in Somalia. By the way, Malika, within those 2 years, Webmaster had been paid about $1 million. And has about 100 employees. So it's not a small company. It's a company that has grown significantly. And we do want our startups to be able to get these big contracts, because mm-hmm. there's an aspirational element to it, especially at a time when job creation is problematic. You know, young startups come and say, one day we want to be having these contracts. But yeah, it is quite disappointing. And yes, they have been bad for 5 years. And it also speaks to, their lax policies, maybe that the government set up, because they said they are handling a majority of government services nowadays are through eCitizen. You know, so one wonders, how foolproof is that system, especially given the convenience fee.
0: Yes.
1: That you pay, I think about 50 shillings. So, and you remember a few months ago, there was that story of
0: tearing.
1: Exactly. Right. So it's very worrisome at a time when, people are talking about corruption and public pilferage. And yes, of course, it can create a lack of confidence in some of the processes. And one wonders what's next and what other services are being pilfered. But it's a massively disappointing story.
0: Yeah, totally. And, from a, let's say, a macro standpoint, what are the dangers of routing public service revenue streams through some sort of unverified private collection account system instead of direct treasury windows?
1: I personally don't have a problem with many decentralized entities,
0: yeah,
1: if they have met the standards. I've always argued you want to have more liquidity across the economy. You want to have multiple liquidity. We are being moved into this treasury single account regime, and the idea behind it is so that government has visibility on how much money it has at every one point, but my lived reality, when I talk to businesses, when I talk to parastatals and entities, they say it makes life very difficult because entities don't have their own kitty to be able to manage their own affairs. I remember 3 months ago going to a government-owned hotel and having a cup of tea. And, you know, when I asked for the bill, I was told you pay $222 for the cup of tea. You know, even that had to go through e-citizen into. So it's a bit, it can be a bit ridiculous to try and centralize everything. What you want to have is multiple channels because every state-owned entity has its own priorities, and with its own budget, it's able to plan itself accordingly without having to wait from allocations from Treasury. So I think sometimes what we gain from this single account in terms of visibility to how much the government has, I think we lose in dynamism, we lose in flexibility, we lose in adaptability, because not every entity operates in the same cycle. Some have different needs and they need to have a different budget and a different calendar. So there is the benefits of centralizing it are not convincing enough. So we can still work with the decentralized models, but we need to make sure that the entities that are bidding and winning these contracts meet certain standards and they are able to sort of be beyond reproach and have high levels of governance and high levels of integrity and high levels of reporting.
0: Yeah, and speaking of lived experiences, from cups of tea to driver's licenses, mine's expiring soon. I tried to renew it. I logged into my eCitizen, I went to NTSA, I made my payment. Unfortunately, the web page timed out. Okay? So it did not seem to reflect that amount I had paid. I have the M-Pesa text, I have the text, I have made my payment. I call NTSA. They tell me, call eCitizen. And in fact, email eCitizen because they don't have a dedicated helpline. Me being me, obviously I did my research and I mean, it's very easy to find their helpline online. I called them. Okay, we have seen. eCitizen tells me, I can see your payment has reflected. Why don't you do this? Now, wait, I've refreshed the system. I've sent NTSA the communication that this payment has been received. Refresh, you'll see a notification on your platform in 2 hours. Till date, nimeka hapa.
1: Still loading.
0: Sijaona. Okay, it's been days. Secondly, I try again calling NTSA. They tell me it's through eCitizen. I said, I have been in this rigmarole. They said they've communicated to you. Have you received communication? You know what? Come down to our offices. We'll sort you out in 5 minutes. So I spend fuel to go to your office to sort out this issue, firstly. Secondly, the person I spoke to on the eCitizen helpline, very sweet, very kind, very helpful, as much as she could do. She's also working within the system. She tells me, do you know you're going to have to go back to give your fingerprints? I'm like, but I have a smart DL. They've already taken my biometrics once. Oh, no. As per this new system, every time you renew your DL, Malika, you'll have to go back and give you biometrics. And like I was saying, Chikwe, one of the mornings, I said, my fingers don't change. Nobody's do in terms of our prints. That's why they used to identify us. What in the world?
1: Well, Malika, if I could take you down memory lane, back to the 2012 elections, or was it 2013, under TNA and ODM. And remember that time, Jubilee, which was an amalgam of TNA and URP, was saying that Team Digital, and they were pointing the opposition as analog. So it was a big debate on one team is digital and one is analog. And if you look at the first 6 months of that administration in 2013, there was a big push towards, digitization. And that's where the e-citizens were coming up. Then, obviously, Kenya being Kenya, people got sort of greedy and people got into things of corruption happened. But that was a perfect time to begin the digitization of all services. And had we continued on that path, now it would have been 10, 12 years. Everything, including even buying and selling property, should be able to be conveniently done on eCitizen. Sometimes I look at, you know, land conversations, how you are selling a piece of land and you have five brokers, and they are buying a piece of land and they have five brokers, and all those brokers are trying to get a commission. Mm-hmm. Yet this is a country that has had M-Pesa for, I would say, now close to 20 years.
0: And we're lauded for it.
1: Exactly. So we've done the hardest thing. We've digitized our money. Not many countries, even in 2026, not many countries, foreigners come to Kenya and they get surprised how we've digitized our money through M-Pesa. Get much easier services. We are not able to do them. And often it's because of conflict of interest. Because once the digital platform is failing, you remember what in the elections was being called as a manual backup, that kicks in. And the manual backup is full, is very porous. And that's where a lot of money sort of starts exchanging hands. So I truly believe that sometimes, yes, it could be a technical database flaw, but I don't rule out actually deliberate. People wishing those processes were deliberately not transforming so you can physically go and see them, and now that becomes sort of an opportunity for other avenues to come in, because you can't tell me a country that has M-Pesa cannot digitize driver's license, cannot digitize. You know, sometimes you hear university students saying, I can't graduate because we had missing grades, I had missing marks, so I can't graduate. You wonder, how is it? Almost every university in the world, once you do an exam and your transcript, it's uploaded. It's a very simple system. So this whole idea of missing marks, missing grades, you know, incomplete transactions, things that are much easier to do than M-Pesa, that we can't do them, it points to what I'd see, it's a conflict of interest. People who see that process, you know, is not helping them out financially, and unfortunately that's the situation. And I think it's part of something the leaders who are vying should be able to articulate and say, this is just sabotage of systems to allow for manual processes. And we saw it even in Nairobi County with a single permit, where it was very difficult sometimes to go online to get it, and you know, one had to now talk to council officers. So that trend keeps repeating in every major institution. And for me, yes, there could be a small element of technical capabilities, like with the passports, they said the machines that were printing passports were sort of overwhelmed. That you can excuse. But other areas, they don't tell you anything. So that leads you to conclude that these are actually deliberate outcomes.
0: Yeah, webmasters Kenya, keeping the system alive. We live to drive another day, I suppose. But what about swimming? Well, we might be doing that to our cars. We'll surely have to contend with that one come October, because the El Nino preparedness is definitely kicking into high gear. Now, Nairobi County has dedicated 2 billion shillings specifically for drainage systems and flood mitigation infrastructure to prepare for expected heavy El Nino rains. The multi-agency emergency preparedness program prioritizes high-risk areas, low-lying zones, key transport corridors prone to severe gridlock, waterlogging, and the likes. So this initiative is part of a broader 2.4 billion shilling resilience collaboration involving county government, Kenya Red Cross, Kura, and Kenha as well. So crews are apparently actively desilting waterways as we sit here, unclogging blocked culverts, some technical jargon there, removing accumulated garbage from drainage channels ahead of the wet season. And we've seen Governor Sakaja, of course, extensively lead the charge here. That's a lot of money. 2 billion shillings. It's a massive cash injection. How do you weigh the upfront economic cost of this sort of spend against massive losses Nairobi businesses, households suffer when city gridlocks, you know, during floods?
1: It is a significant investment. And I was surprised when they said that all the tenders have been awarded.
0: Yeah.
1: I thought that was very quick. But, you know, if it can keep the city resilient during El Nino floods, remember earlier this year in March, we lost lives. People actually died during those floods. And if it can keep even a single person alive, and it can keep the city moving, then definitely it's a good investment. It's kudos to the team for planning ahead, and it's kudos to the team for being able to have the foresight to be able to look at these 277 areas. They talk about 19 roads, although they haven't specifically mentioned which these 19 roads are, and what is the allocation for each, and what's the sort of like the works for it, you know, because sometimes people feel how much you spend per kilometer sometimes is a bit more than global standards. So I think if a bit more transparency on that will definitely definitely be good for the governor, will definitely be a positive message in terms of being proactive in preparing for disaster management.
0: Yeah, definitely. Like you said, 19 roads identified as vulnerable to flooding, and we'll see how that plays out. I was trying to unpack the entire El Nino conversation, and as I dug deep into it, pun intended, there was a lot in terms of also how this affects trade movements globally, right? And we know that, like, for example, Governor Sakaja has said this is where we're going to focus. But even if we look at how commodity prices are affected in such situations. Now, first of all, El Nino happens when the tropical Pacific Ocean warms up more than usual. Winds that are moving this warm water affect different regions differently, and so they impact the weather patterns. This time around, many experts are warning it's the strongest they've seen, because the tropical Pacific is also heating faster than they have witnessed before. So I think the last one that was supposedly one of the strongest was in the 2015-2016 period. And by the way, this thing, it can last up to a year, and it can come about every 2 to 7 years. So it's not something that we've not witnessed before or dealt with in terms of mitigation, but this time around, the intensity has to be noted. And so it impacts food security massively. So I remember we also touched on this last episode, and I found this shocking that after the 2015-16 El Nino, chocolate prices went up by 15%. Why? Because of the dry weather affecting cocoa harvests in Ghana and the Ivory Coast. This time around, India has started to import sugar. It's for the first time in above a decade. Why? Because the monsoon has been weaker, and they are literally the world's second largest exporter producer of sugar. So the grander picture here goes far beyond roads and drainage. We're looking at the food security conversation very largely.
1: And I absolutely admire how you link food security to chocolate. That's admirable. you know, Malika, I think the first experience we had with El Nino proper was in 1996-97. Actually, that's the time that Capital FM was being created. And we had very heavy rains, and we had those notorious Nairobi eye flies. I don't even remember them. Probably too young to remember that time. But she had the Nairobi eye flies, and these were terrible insects that, if they were placed on your skin, they released all these acids, and it was traumatizing for people. So I think a lot of people have that perception of El Nino. But what you've said later on is actually quite accurate. El Nino plays out differently in different parts of the world. Some places will get heavy rainfall. Mm. Other places will get very little rainfall. So it's not necessarily supposed to suggest that you're going to have floods in the city. And I think that's one thing even the Nairobi team, as they prepare, they need to understand, yes, we have an El Nino, but what will be the impact? Will it be necessarily flooding? In other areas, it's actually very dry conditions. In other areas, it's very humid conditions. So to get more granular on what part of El Nino will we be getting, I think it's critical, because you can end up, it influences how much you save, how much you spend, and in what exactly what public utilities you spend upon. And you're right, it does affect trade, because areas that were huge producers now become importers, and you can't change dynamics, and it also changes the prices, because once supply and demand, once supply changes, demand is always constant. You know, people live on certain lifestyles. You have your cups of tea that you have with your sugar. You know, now that you and we were talking about Iran earlier on, I'd love to tell you that the average Iranian takes about 6 cups of tea. So Iran would be a...
0: Per day?
1: Per day.
0: Wow.
1: And that would be a perfect market for Kenya if it's not scared of this international isolation. So demand tends to be fairly constant, but supply, because of these situations, we've seen a new... new products coming up, new crops coming up. So whether it's olives in Italy facing the drought scenario, now people have to look at things like canola, or whether it's chocolate, the cocoa variety that's sort of being diminished, and people are looking at all sorts of essences. So it does change global trade dynamics. It means, and I guess it's a good case for countries to diversify. It makes a strong case for countries to diversify. Far too many countries are tied to one cash crop that makes a lot of money. In fact, in economics, we call it the Dutch disease. When you have one particular economic activity that really drives your revenue, it could be fuel, it could be cocoa, it could be copper in Zambia, it could be aluminum in DRC, all those things. So I think one of the good things we have in Kenya is we have a very diversified economy. We're not tied to one particular sector. Yes, tea plays a very big role. So the tea markets are affected. It can play a big role. But I think it speaks to the new world we are going into. One has to be resilient to all the major shocks. We've talked about war. We've talked about climate change. So as countries think of their long-term strategies, their Vision 2060s, countries now have to think of how can we be resilient in a world where the climate is changing, wars are breaking out, all these things happen. How can we be more resilient? And the answer to that is diversification. Diversify into as many products. So if tourism is affected, you can export coffee. If the coffee markets are being overwhelmed by Brazil's oversupply, you can pivot to macadamia. So diversification is probably one of, it's really the handmaid of modern strategy.
0: Yeah, and I think there needs to be a sense of agility around that as well, because when you are very much so stuck to the status quo that has worked in the past and saying this is what we're about, we keep sticking, and then when things shift around it, factors do not support it anymore, you decry and you bemoan and you act, or rather just say I'm the victim, then things cannot move.
1: So even when you start planning about, you know, the savings for your children in terms of education, one has to ask, what quality of education are they getting? Are they getting an education where they can be dynamic, they're getting life skills, they can change based on different economic shifts, whether AI takes one's jobs, are they able to pivot into another? So the modern education system has to create people who are very dynamic, multi-skilled, multi-talented, because no one knows, you know, how climate change will affect production, which new global wars will arise, will the COVID pandemic come again, will Ebola, I mean, we have so many things that are coming up. Will we be on the dollar standard, or will the world find a new international?
0: A new currency.
1: Yeah, so we have all these things. So the key thing is how, as an individual, even as a parting shot to this show, is how can I be more competitive as an individual? How can I be more competitive as a business? How can we be more competitive as a country? And that's how you build a good strategy.
0: Yeah, and on a positive note also, you just do the best with what you have in the present. And in the present, when you have good information, you make the right decisions. And that's why you listen to the Financial Forecast, because we're giving you information to make the right decision in the present for your future. Do you see all these dots connecting? And speaking of what you got to do in the present is sign up for the Mentoria monthly newsletter. You just send an email to info@mentoria.co.ke. And of course, Sitting opposite me is Ken Gishinger, the chief economist for Mentoria Economics, and he's the man who's going to ensure that him and the team at Mentoria keep you up to date as things happen, because they're happening constantly, and we discuss them right here in the Financial Forecast in terms of economy, money, movement, wealth creation, and all making sense of the sense, really, right? So with all my rhyming, with all my alliteration exhausted for the day, we want to say asante sana for tuning in. Keep it capital. Ken, a goodbye.
1: Keep it locked to capital on the third flow.
0: I think
1: it's a big season coming up, 30 years on Capital FM. This is the first private station in Kenya, so this
0: indeed
1: is the most authoritative source of financial analysis.
0: Had to do the plug. Okay, I'm Malika. Bye-bye. Have a great evening. Keep it right here for the hype. You've got the coolest kids in town coming through. Adnan, K. Deja, Nikki Shilingi. They're going to ensure you have a fantastic evening. So right here at 984, it is your best mix of music.
2: 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This is the pulse of the city. The Hype with Nikki Shilingi.

0: Nikki was just asking me, like, why you keep why do you keep playing on this song, you know?
1: No, it's the top seven, my darling.
0: I'm like, I thought you and the Myth were tight.
2: And Navio, yeah. And they came here, and because we're now tight, you know? So I'm like, why not? Guys, welcome to
1: The Hype
2: 94. How are you doing this Tuesday evening?
1: We're doing good. How are you doing?
2: Yeah. Hey, I'm pushing through.
1: I'm saying today is one of my favorite days.
2: Right?
1: Mm-hmm. I'm in such a good mood because I have a surprise for all of you.
2: Oh, I love surprises.
1: Oh, we love surprises.
0: It's something to eat because I'm famished.
2: Every day you're hungry.
1: It is actually something.
0: I'm new, man.
1: Something to consume, right?
0: very nice.
1: Because tomorrow, yeah. Right here on the Hype 984, we have someone who's joining us for Third Flow, baby.
2: Yay.
1: It's all about bringing those all together, three eras under one flow. Mm. And Capital FM is turning 30. We've been speaking about this, how we are turning 30.
0: Yes,
1: and if you
0: sir.
1: Grew up in Nairobi between 2006 and 2016, Capital FM brought you genres like rock, jazz, and neo-soul into mainstream Kenyan urban life under the visionary leadership of the late Dr. Chris Kirubi. We expanded into a digital and lifestyle powerhouse, pioneering web streaming, digital news, and epic events that defined a generation. And part of those epic events is who is going to be here on the Hype 984 tomorrow. Mm. We're going to surprise you guys. We're going to keep it under wraps for now.
0: We're just gonna
1: but
0: keep
1: just
0: it under wraps
1: know,
0: for now.
1: Just know, tomorrow here on the Hype 984, we
2: have to tune in.
1: Things planned for you. It's all about that third flow. Woo!
0: Yeah. For tonight, though, we're getting back into the 7 at 7.
1: Yes.
0: So if you're complaining like Nikki, talk to us at 0701-984-984. You have the power. You can change this playlist.
2: Yeah, send in your requests.
0: Send in, like, what's that song that you feel should fit the 7 at 7? I told you, this is like our release.
1: It's a competition.
0: Yeah.
1: Yeah, we're competing
0: and we can
1: for
0: switch
1: number
0: it up.
1: One.
0: You know, anyway, let's get back into the 7 at 7.
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0: Alright, DJ Slick of Bane on the ones and twos. Welcome back. This is the Hype 984K Deja, Nikki Shilingi, Adnan. And Adnan is just smiling at the microphone. I don't know if it's the music or the microphone.
1: I feel like, first of all, DJ Slick is doing a wonderful job.
2: I was
1: trying to understand, is this marimba or is this compa or I'm a piano? I don't know. So that was what was in my head. And then I saw Nikki's face and Nikki was looking like she... I don't know, guys.
2: Just going with the beat, you know?
1: Sometimes
2: you don't even need to know the genre. I'm like, yeah, but it sounds cool.
1: It's an interesting track because I've Shazammed it and my Shazam says no song found. So that's how you know it's only a wise man who can play it.
0: Slick is right behind you. You should ask him.
2: I hate it when that happens when you're gone outside and, you know, you're in the club or whatever and you are on Shazam and the DJ is playing songs that are not even recognized.
1: I actually
0: thought the whole point of DJs, like, they should play tracks that you don't know and you actually enjoy.

0: when you
1: but if we want
0: them.
1: To enjoy them at home, we can't.
0: That's why you should go for his next gig.
2: Oh, wow.
1: Okay, we'll go. But right now, it's all about securing the bag. Mm-hmm. And today, the topic is all about...
2: the money, the moolah.
0: Myths and misconceptions. So, the bigger question is, who taught you about money or how to think about money?
1: Mm-hmm.
0: Because there's a lot of us inherited our money beliefs without even questioning them.
2: Mm.
1: That's
0: so,
1: true.
0: Like, don't tell people about your money plans. Don't flaunt your money. Never let people know how much money you make. Money attracts bad energy, and so on and so forth. So who taught you, starting with Nikki, who taught you?
2: No, I thought the question you asked was, when is the first time I saw money?
0: Yeah. No, seeing money, we've seen it.
2: No, no, no, like, see it and I'm like, hey, this one, I have to make it. Who taught me about money? I think my father taught me about money, because I saw how he would... you know, record everything, every small transaction, even not asking for money for a lollipop.
1: Mm. And he'll record it.
2: Yes.
1: I mean, it was four wheelbarrows there in Uganda, four wheelbarrows full of money.
2: It's not about that.
1: So he does have to record.
2: It's about, you know, when you start tracking your money, you know where it goes.
0: Yeah.
2: So you can imagine a busy man like that. He's taking care of the house, taking care of himself, taking care of so many other things.
1: Mm.
2: So that's how I actually got to learn money and like, oh, okay.
0: And how about you, fake roadman?
1: I was thrown into a deep end, and I think I learned about financial responsibility from a very young age, because my mom used to send me to the bank, and I would go with her, and she'd be like, fill in that form, the deposit form or whatever, the withdrawal form. And and from a young age, I developed like that sense of managing money. And I actually remember there's this one petrol station in Spring Valley, and I used to frequent there a lot. And at a young age, I would be paying with M-Pesa and everything.
2: Cool.
1: And even the cashiers were like, how does this kid know how to pay with M-Pesa? Or if I would go and withdraw money from my mom's M-Pesa and I'm there giving their ID number, they're like, you're 6 years old and you know your mom's ID number. That is impressive. So I feel like that's how I was introduced to money. Yeah. You know, Robin does not believe when I tell him I'm a firstborn. Like,
2: okay, you don't give me firstborn vibes too, but
1: I'm very much a firstborn.
2: When you say 6 years, they're already trusting you with
1: it. I'm a firstborn turned radical.
2: But that's pretty impressive, honestly.
0: I mean,
2: at six, I don't even remember what I was doing at 6 years old, honestly.
1: So yeah, you know, I had children to take care of.
2: Ah, please, boy, bye.
0: What children?
1: Younger siblings. I had to take care of them and show them, give them the pathway to life.
2: Are you actually the firstborn?
1: I'm a firstborn, Nikki.
2: I think we need your mom. We need to call your mom.
1: I call her right now.
2: No, and confirm this. Not now. But Robin, Kadesha has something to say.
0: I mean, for me, money was... I don't really know. I just used to see it, people use it, and I think that's what triggered like wanting to have and make my own money.
2: Yeah.
0: So I've always wanted that like financial independence, which I'm still chasing. I'm not financial freedom.
1: I think there's a difference.
2: What is
1: a
2: win?
1: Financial independence and financial freedom. I feel like financial freedom is something that we all want to aspire to be, because financial freedom is in the sense that whatever you want, it doesn't matter. You don't think about where am I getting the funds from. Financial independence is like you independently make your own money, but it is to a certain extent.
2: Yeah.
1: Like you're not free with it as you'd want to be. Yes?
2: Yeah. I agree.
0: But I mean, for a young age, I mean, being financially independent...
1: It's cool.
0: It's cool. And it's something that's... I mean, just observing, a lot of us Gen Zs are what, that's what we all want. Everyone wants to be financially independent.
1: Yes. And be
0: responsible. No one wants
1: with
0: to be
1: money.
0: Stuck in a place and first thing they call is their mom or their dad. They first have to, you know, find a solution first.
1: Oh, debatable that one.
0: Yeah, for you, of course. You're 19. you can still call your dad and mom.
1: Lazima, even if they're listening right now, just know I'm about to call you for money for parking.
0: So let us know on 0701-984-984.
1: Right here on The Hype, it's all about breaking taboos. So we're going to be talking all about this money conversation, how it is difficult growing up, talking about money in African settings, in home settings. And we're going to be breaking all those stigmas right here on The Hype 984. So stay tuned. Right now, we're about to get a taste of DJ Slick. 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

0: 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Another day,
1: another hype.
0: Yeah, welcome back. Hey, Deja, Nikki, Adnan, and DJ Slick Obain on the decks.
1: Yes,
0: and today we're debunking, you know, who actually taught you how to think about money?
1: Yes,
0: you know, and the culture we inherited from money. Do you have your own like beliefs since you now started making your own money or earning?
1: Yes, I do actually.
0: Which one?
2: Now I believe that money does not grow on trees.
1: When my mom said money does not grow on trees.
2: We used to sing that song when we were young. And you wonder, wait, what do you mean it doesn't grow on trees? Now I know.
1: Now I know.
0: It's okay. You'd see them like, you ask them for something and they're like, I don't have money. Yet they buy something else and you're like, I thought you said you didn't have money.
2: She didn't have money for that though.
0: Yeah.
1: She didn't have money for you.
2: Yeah.
0: Apparently. Mom, dad. Nisawa.
2: What about you, Adnan?
1: I can't remember what I was going to say. What are you talking about?
0: Oh my goodness. Let's just get into the night out.
2: It's a Tuesday, but okay, let's go into night out.
0: Yeah, let us know what was that one.
1: No, there was a question K Deja asked. What was your question, K Deja?
0: My question was, now you're confusing me as well. You know, tell us who actually taught you about money, what you think on money.
2: What do you think about money?
0: Yeah, who actually taught you like,
1: oh yeah,
0: this is money, how you should use it?
1: So money, after we started making our own money, is when I realized it's first of all not easy to come by. Yeah. And it goes quick. I'm telling you, financial responsibility is something people need to have and people need to learn. And my mom taught me financial responsibility, but the problem is I'm also my mother's child. And my mom has a famous quote. She says, I don't do cheap. And unfortunately, I inherited that.
2: But you know,
1: now that I make my own money,
2: to be honest, cheap is expensive.
1: Cheap is expensive
2: in the long run.
1: Cheap is very expensive.
2: You would rather get a good quality shirt,
1: yes,
2: have it for a very long time,
1: than it's ripping every 2 days. Let's find out
0: the trends today. Can you sustain that?
1: We don't know. Let's find out what happens on a Capital night out.
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1: Capital Night Out.
0: Mm-hmm. And of course,
2: what happens on a Capital Night Out? Tell us.
0: Kicking it with now DJ Pikachu, the birthday girl.
2: Pikachu!
1: Tonight.
0: Where it's called tonight? Cluster Girls on Duty Tuesday.
1: Wow. Mm.
0: It's going to be at the Syndicate. Along
1: Mirema Drive.
0: Yeah, so if you're
1: there.
0: Along Mirema Drive, pass by. And even if you're not, make time and go there.
1: Pass by and go, because you know what? There's no party like a Pikachu party.
0: Yeah.
2: Yes.
1: We love DJ Pikachu. And that's why we catch her on Wednesdays, because Wednesdays just got a whole lot better. As you can join DJ Pikachu this and every Wednesday at Club 213 in Lavington for the ultimate midweek party. It's a Woman Crush Wednesday, guys. So gather your crew for a night of good music, great vibes, and make your way to 213 in Lavington. What about DJ Slick, Capital Mixmaster Slick Obain?
0: Our DJ for the night. Mm. You can catch Slick this and every Thursday for Hip Hop Kamkunji at Uptown Nairobi.
2: Yeah.
0: Lavington. Everything hip hop from Kenya and the world. Entry is absolutely
2: free. Love it. Last but not least, you know, Slick got it again. And he invites us to After Hours Society every Friday at Five Senses Restaurant, Galana Plaza. Mm-hmm. So it's a combination of world-class cuisine from one of the best chefs in Africa, as Slick serenades you into the sublime tunes from 6 p.m. till late.
0: And before you get serenaded... we have Slick again on Thursday.
1: At Kronos Lavington.
0: Socials, you know. Kronos Lavington, a hip-hop listening space for the heads.
1: The nadders.
0: And everyone appreciates good hip-hop. Vibes are up from 9 p.m. till late. 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

0: It's definitely unfortunate, but I feel as though I think death is inevitable, you know?
1: It's inevitable.
0: But I feel like how you also leave matters.
1: Yeah.
0: So she has left a legacy. Mm-hmm.
2: She's left a mark.
0: A mark. You know what I'm saying? And like, that's really what life means.
1: I feel like also when I think of Dolly Parton, I first had Dolly Parton on Capital FM. And now that Capital FM is turning 30.
0: Yes. And now that Capital FM is turning 30 in less than what? Less than a month?
1: Yes.
0: Yay! 30 years of existence is a big deal.
1: Very.
0: And this, the biggest era was between 2026 and 2016. And this, of course, definitely marks Capital's 30th anniversary.
2: You seem to be too heartbroken. It's 2006 to 2016.
0: Yeah. What did they say?
2: 2026.
0: Oh, my bad. 2006 to 2016, this era established Capital FM as an undeniable trendsetter. 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
1: So as we celebrate these Capital 30 years, 30. Bringing together three decades under one flow, we want to honor the music, the legendary presenters, and most importantly, you, our listener, who walked this decade with us.
2: Yeah, but if you want to see how Capital was before, just go to YouTube. We are busy here in studio.
0: I'm so amazed.
2: Vibing to Slick, we're just seeing, is that Charles Chiari?
1: Hey, Charles Chiari.
2: He didn't have white hair.
1: You know Charles Chiari.
2: DJ Adrian had black dreads. Bro. Crazy.
0: Anyway, well, I've seen
1: 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We have about 12 minutes with DJ Slick. 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